1017 The Beach. We got two lines open now if you want to get in your truth bombs as they're coming up next hour. If you got an unsolicited dose of truth that the world needs to hear, or maybe just your ex needs to hear,

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Hour 2 of the Cannon Show is on. It is May 18th. If you have a birthday today, a very happy birthday to you. A birthday on a Monday. I hope you celebrate it all weekend long. 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

1017, The Beach. Have you seen that horse that went viral over the weekend? This is not a balloon you're about to hear. This is a horse.

Brooke and Jeffrey in the morning. 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

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It's Cannon with a K. I keep thinking about that lady that called that said she's dating a man in prison, and she said he calls at the same time every day. Well, yeah, that's when he's allowed to use the phone. I'm concerned for her, but she seems happy. Hour 3 of the show is on. Ryan Tedder's here in a few.

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0: 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Ryan Tedder from One Republic, nice enough to hang out for a couple of days this week and answer fan questions. We'll get to more tomorrow. Thank you so much, brother.
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It's a Cannon Show. We thank Ryan Tedder for coming back just to answer the fan questions this week. And then coming up Wednesday, our new song with Faithless is blowing up. The number one dance song in the world is New Religion. BB Rexha is going to be hanging out on the Cannon Show.

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Are you ready for your shout-outs? We're ready for your shout-outs. We're ready to put them on the air. And whatever else you want to say, the microphone is yours. We hand it to you. 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

0: 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My name is Cannon. Is this my friend Jenny B?
1: Yeah, and Christy's with me. What's going on?
0: How was work today, ladies?

0: 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What's good, man?
1: Hey, yo, this is Brando. I'm calling from Mass Gouging Treatment Center. My 28 days sober.
0: Bro, I absolutely love that. We're sending you all the love in the world, man. Keep up the good work.
1: Thank you.
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0: 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This man misses his hometown.
1: Hey, what's up? It's your boy, Shell Billy. Give a shout-out to Providence.
0: Yeah!

0: 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It's the Cannon Show. Shout out time.
1: Shout out to my wife, Sarah.
0: Yeah, what's she up to right now?
1: Cooking, I think.
0: Nice. Well, now that you've shouted out, maybe she'll feel good and she won't poison you for not helping and talking to me on the radio.
1: Yes, sir.
2: I love Canada. I'm not going to leave my home, and I know you're not going to leave your home.
3: I mean, what's wrong with the U.S.? 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Like, we went to sporting events, went to the Cheesecake. I took you to Applebee's, babe.
4: Oh,
5: yeah.
4: Wow.
6: Come on. I want to talk Chant USA right now.
4: You showed her all our secrets.
5: Yeah.
6: Oh, yeah.
5: I dare you to find one bad thing about the United States of America.
6: Yeah, you show her Cracker Barrel, she'll never go back.
4: It's the endless shrimp at Red Lobster you got to get her to. 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
5: Okay.
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It's Cannon with a K. The big look taking over the fashion world is men's cleavage. And it's a thing. You look at the fashion world, you will see it. There it is. Some guy practicing in the mirror like, no, too much accountants. Let me unbutton these. I need more forbidden prints.

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1: The incredible, the incomparable BB Rexha is going to be here Wednesday. I love having her on the show, and she loves answering fan questions. 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We'll shout out the interesting.

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1: Today's hottest music, 101.7 The Beach. All right, so you've got a request of love and devotion for your wife. What's her name?
2: Her name is Angel.
1: Your wife's name is Angel. That's amazing. Is she an angel, man?
2: Oh, the best.
1: Sent from heaven. How long you been married?
2: Well, we got married.

0: Married in July.
1: Oh, you just got married. That's amazing. Congratulations.
0: Yeah. Thank you.
2: They say the holy water's watered down, and this town's lost its faith. Our colors will fade eventually, so if our time is running out, day after day, we'll make the mundane a masterpiece. Oh my, oh my love, I take one look at you, you're taking me.

Opinions to the world. 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

0: of Canada. I'm not going to leave my home, and I know you're not going to leave your home.
1: I mean, what's wrong with the U.S.? Like, I thought we had a great time. Like, we went to sporting events, went to the Cheesecake. I took you to Applebee's, babe.
2: Oh,
3: yeah.
2: Wow.
4: Man, I want to punch in USA right now.
2: You showed her all our secrets.
3: Yeah.
4: Oh, yeah.
3: I dare you to find one bad thing about the United States of America.
4: Yeah, and you show her Cracker Barrel, we'll never go back.
2: No, it's the endless shrimp at Red Lobster you got to get her to. That's where his mistake was.
3: Okay.

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shot to the top, I've been out of shape, thinking out the box, I'm an astronaut. I blasted off the planet, rock to cause catastrophe, and it matters more because I had it. Now I had, I thought about wreaking havoc on an opposition, kinda shocking, they want a static with precision. I'm automatic, quarterback, I ain't talking second, pack it up, I don't panic, batter up, who the back?

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1: Love you like a brother. 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
1: Hey, Marcus, it's we meet at the old barn in North and we can begin your spiritual journey. It's very important that you wear all black. You'll need an empty stomach for the glitter consumption ritual, and just trust me, it's worth it. Okay, I'm super excited. The light of the eternal obelisk guides you. 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

0: I love Canada. I'm not going to leave my home, and I know you're not going to leave your home.
1: I mean, what's wrong with the U.S.? Like, I thought we had a great time. Like, we went to sporting events, went to the Cheesecake. I took you to Applebee's, babe.
2: Oh,
3: yeah.
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4: Man, I want to start chanting USA right now.
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2: It's the endless shrimp at Red Lobster you got to get her to. 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
3: Okay.

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1: They say the holy water's watered down, and this town's lost its faith. 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

0: Mike and Jeffrey in the morning, and we have a show mascot here, a beloved, amorous little turtle named Humper.
1: Yes.
0: Which you'll hear him during laser stories all the time. But if, God forbid, anything ever happens to Humper.
1: Why would you even say such a thing?
0: I said, God forbid.
1: Okay.
0: I think we've got a new backup mascot ready to go.
1: It's kind of rude to Humper, but okay. Yeah.
0: Sorry, Humper. Close your ears, but it's a 2,000-pound sea lion named Chonkers. Here's a picture of him if you haven't seen it. Right now, a record amount of tourists are flocking to San Francisco's Pier 39 to catch a glimpse of the massive tubby sea creature.
1: Dude, the other seals are next to him, and it looks like he's like the Shaquille O'Neal.
2: Babies. I don't know if they are babies.
0: He dwarfs them in size because he's, again, 2,000 pounds. Most sea lions weigh around 500 to 600 pounds. So Chonkers is quadruple the normal size.
2: It's like an 800 sea lion.
0: Researchers say he's as big as a Volkswagen.
1: That's crazy. Whoa. He should be a professional athlete if they have any of those in the sea lion world.
0: Yeah, in the circus, I think they do.
1: Good point.
0: Spin some balls.
1: Yeah.
0: But they don't know exactly where Chonkers came from. They think he came from either Washington or Oregon and swam down.
1: Okay. Uh-huh. Okay. Yeah.
0: Well, hotter sea lions live in California.
2: Trying
0: to get that action.
2: I see.
0: But it's causing a whole thing where tourists are showing up to the pier super early every morning just to catch a glimpse of him. One of the visitors said it's endearing watching him try to snuggle up with the other sea lions for warmth.
1: And also maybe dangerous.
3: Yeah, gotta be careful.
0: But he's trying so hard to fit in. He just takes up so much space.
1: Oh, Chonkers.
0: But today, in honor of Chonkers, let's try to squeeze our fat necks into the shock collar for the shock collar question of the day with our digital producer. Some know him as Jake. Not Chonkers, just Jake.
4: Some do. Today we bow down to our peanut butter and chocolate overlords because it's National I Love Reese's Day. Invented back in 1928 by a former dairy farmer named Harry Burnett Reese, the first peanut butter cup was created in his basement. And it eventually blew up into the number one best-selling candy in America.
1: How did I know that this was a family I could have married into?
0: Every good invention started in a basement.
4: They generate over $2 billion in sales per year.
2: Wow. Oh, my gosh. And that's just from Brooke.
1: Yeah.
4: You're right, Jose, because no candy is more sacred to the people who work on this show.
0: Mm-hmm.
2: Seriously.
4: In fact, Brooke has made it very clear to her family that if her house was on fire, she would save the Reese's Cups first, and then her children, Noreen and Adler, second.
1: Yeah,
0: because they melt.
1: Done.
0: Yeah,
4: it's dangerous.
0: You gotta get it out of there.
2: Not the kids melt.
0: No.
4: That's why today, in honor of I Love Reese's Day, we're doing a special Cups, Clumps, and Trivia Chumps edition of Plenty of 20. Now, you'll say a number 1 through 20. I'll, in return, give you a question about the glorious chocolate-smothered history of the Reese's Company. Just answer it correctly, and you can stay in my game.
2: All right.
4: Let's begin with the woman who's kind of a Reese's fan. She subscribed to the I Love Reese Witherspoon fan page.
2: Close.
4: That's Alexis.
5: 11.
4: Alexis, the candy Reese's Pieces skyrocketed in popularity after they were featured in the 1982 movie E.T. the Extraterrestrial. What other popular candy actually turned down the opportunity, giving Reese's Pieces the spotlight?
1: Interesting. They're like, we don't want to be associated with aliens.
3: Yeah.
2: I mean, that probably what was their reasoning.
4: Not
2: honestly.
4: Until he puts a shirt on.
5: Yeah. I mean, if you're going similar, you got M&M's.
2: Mm-hmm. Yeah. My thought, and this is silly, but you know the finger moment when he's like, the big finger?
1: Mm-hmm.
2: Don't lay a finger on my Butterfinger. They had a moment where it could have been like, don't lay a finger.
1: The whole point of the candy is to lure E.T. back into the house.
0: Yeah, they had Butterfinger
1: right?
0: BBs, the little balls of Butterfingers.
2: All
5: right, this is a deep cut to Butterfingers. I was going to say they're Skittles if you're going to go fruity.
1: Oh, that's not bad.
5: But I'll go M&M's, basic.
4: M&M's is correct. Yay. It was actually the Mars Company that said, no, thank you.
2: Oh, my God.
1: What
4: Again,
1: idiots.
4: Put a shirt on. Stop being so slimy, E.T. Let's go to Brooke.
1: Okay.
4: Brooke, 11's off the board.
1: 5.
4: Okay. When Reese's Cups were first being sold back in the 1920s, they went by a different name. Was it Peanut Pucks, Lincoln Bites, penny cups.
1: Ooh.
4: Or PB and hay.
5: PB and hay.
2: We actually had a little pieces of hay in there.
1: I actually probably think they were probably called penny cups because the edges kind of look like a penny. You know how it's like grooved like that?
0: Oh, they're not advertising to poor people?
1: Well, I think that's what it probably cost back then.
2: They all everything. Yeah.
1: But give me a penny cup.
4: Brooke says penny cups, and she's right. Jeffrey, you're on there. Each one cost a penny.
2: Makes sense.
4: We're 2 for 2. Both the ladies have gotten theirs right. We're talking Reese's Cups for I Love Reese's Day, and Jose, we're over to you.
2: 7.
4: Reese's sell over 130 different flavors of their infamous peanut butter cup combos.
5: What?
4: Yeah, but in Canada, the number one seller is what?
2: Oh.
4: Is it Reese's Hazelnut Cream? Reese's Marshmallow Top?
1: Whoa.
4: Reese's PB&J or Reese's Mountain Oyster?
1: Oh,
2: ew.
1: That's a Rocky Mountain Oyster.
4: Mm-hmm. With a little extra special in it.
2: Don't Google Rocky Mountain Oyster.
1: There's a whole
2: Mountain
1: festival.
2: Oyster.

0: festival in Montana.
1: No, don't Google it and don't click images.
2: We're talking creamy. Canada, Jose.
1: So hazelnut's a little fancier, and I've always thought Canada's a little bit fancier than America.
0: That's what Nutella's made of.
1: Yeah, and it's so good. The marshmallow sounds phenomenal.
0: So sweet.
1: I've never even heard about that.
3: It's like a s'mores in a Reese's cup.
1: Yeah, but it does sound really sweet. I honestly think that I'm going to overthink it. I'm going to go with just a PB&J.
2: Jose says a classic PB&J. Unfortunately, they are a little fancy up in Canada.
1: It's the hazelnut.
2: Hazelnut cream is the most number one seller in Canada. All right, Jeffrey, we're over to you. If you get this wrong, then the ladies are going to win, so you better get it right.
3: I'll go with 10.
2: During World War II, Reese's discontinued all of its other candy confections and focused entirely on their peanut butter cups. You gotta tell me why, though. Was it because the chocolate factories were being converted into military manufacturing plants, making tiny parachutes for hamsters to deliver wartime messages across enemy lines? That's one option.
0: That was just the first
4: one. Uh-huh.
3: I remember seeing that on the History Channel, yeah.
2: Was it because chocolate was being rationed, but peanut butter wasn't?
0: Mm-hmm.
2: Was it because scientists discovered soldiers march 40% faster after eating fudge? Or is it because too many spies were hiding secret messages inside Reese's chocolate bunnies?
3: No one would open up a Reese's chocolate bunny because that's just too sacred.
1: They're like, unless bite the butt first. Yeah. The message comes out.
3: I'm gonna take off the parachutes for hamsters going across enemy lines.
2: Want to explain?
3: Guinea pigs are much better at delivering messages.
0: I know
3: factually it's just not true. I'm gonna go, I think it's gotta be the rationing of chocolate, but not of peanut butter.
2: I'll take that answer, because it's correct, Jeffrey. Yeah. Chocolate was being rationed for the war. Peanut butter wasn't, so they made extra peanut buttery Reese's cups.
0: Ew.
2: And after all that, it looks like Jose has lost today's edition of Plenty of Plenty. Thanks, Canada.
3: How does the diabetic in the room not get the candy
2: questions right?
1: I know.
3: It's not cool. And to add extra insult to injury, you're going to be singing Sugar Sugar by the Archies.
1: Sugar, honey, honey, doo-doo-deedle-deedle.
3: Wow. You even did your own backup doo-doo-deedles.
1: Thanks.
3: That's amazing. Your shot caller question of the day is done. Phone taps coming up right after this.
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9: Yeah.
7: I will say it's very popular. Yeah. Shockingly.
8: It actually is. And all kidding aside.
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7: Anyway, this lady got on a list to play that trivia game. 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Well, that was a mistake, because her coworker reached out to us saying, can you prank her before she gets to play, Brooke?
9: Oh, no.
7: Interesting. Pranking a fan of the show. 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
1: Hello?
2: Hey, is this Katie?
1: Yeah, who's this?
2: Hey, this is Jeff from Brooke and Jeffrey in the Morning.
1: No way.
3: And me.
2: Jose's here, too.
4: Hi.
1: Oh, my God. Are you serious?
2: Yeah. So we heard that you wanted to play Brooke in trivia.
1: So bad. I really do. That is my favorite segment. My turn. Pick me.
2: Okay.
1: Pick me.
2: Well, look, we want to have you on to play.
1: Okay. Well,
2: hold on.
1: So jealous.
2: The thing is, we've done some meetings and we've decided the trivia game with Brooke, we're gonna hit pause on that segment for just a little bit.
1: What? Mm-hmm. What? No, why?
2: Honestly, I like certain aspects of it too, except for the Brooke part. But
1: what?
2: We're trying something completely different in its spot.
1: I don't.
2: Oh. It's called Guess the Easiest Song Ever.
3: Yeah.
2: Blow It or Know It edition.
1: Oh. Okay, well, that sounds easy.
2: Okay, you just...
3: It is.
1: But, I mean, gosh, you guys, I'm going to miss... I want Brooke back.
3: Oh, Brooke will be here.
2: Yeah.
3: She's fine.
2: Nobody can get rid of her. She's like a cockroach. So,
1: oh, but it's,
2: hey, I'm just kidding. You know, the game, though, is really, really fun. You just guess the song. If you get it right, you might win a prize. But like the title says, it's super, super easy. You're going to know them right away.
1: Okay,
2: so let's get it started. I'm recording it right now. Guess this super easy song. Jose's whistling it. And stop.
3: Oh.
1: Oh my God.
2: I know, it's probably too easy.
3: I went too
1: long. It's not that easy.
2: Oh, come on now, you know this one.
1: I do?
2: Famous easy song. Heard it a million times.
1: Is it something from Taylor Swift, maybe?
2: What? Really?
1: Wait.
2: Katie.
1: It's not easy.
2: That's the Macarena.
1: What?
3: Duh.
1: It doesn't sound like the Macarena.
2: Jose has been practicing his whistle on that for like a week. That's definitely what it is.
3: Yeah, like remember that part that goes, hey, Macarena, I...
1: Guys, that was really hard.
3: Are you overthinking because it's so easy?
1: Maybe.
2: That's probably what it is. You're psyching yourself out.
1: But also, maybe he can't whistle.
2: Oh, okay, I'm going to ignore that, and we're just going to go to song number two.
1: Okay.
2: Super easy song, Blow It or Know It. And stop. What's that song, Blow It or Know It?
1: Jingle Bells?
2: Jingle?
1: I have no idea. It could be anything.
2: Katie.
3: Darn.
2: Katie, that was the Macarena again.
1: It was not.
2: You had just heard it. I thought the second time around you would just click immediately.
3: God, that's what I thought too.
1: Is this a joke? This is crazy.
2: It is crazy that you didn't get it because you just heard it last time.
1: No. It's not about me getting it. It's about you guys not getting it right. This game sucks.
3: What?
2: Whoa.
3: I'm sorry.
2: Okay, wait a second. Are you sure the game sucks or is it you who sucks?
1: Excuse me.
2: Because you're not getting any of these super easy songs right.
1: I'm the listener. I'm a fan. I gave it my best try.
2: Maybe your best needs to be a little bit better.
3: Better than best.
1: Okay? Oh, my God.
2: I know it's already super easy, but I'm going to make it even easier for the next one. I'm going to give you multiple choice. This one is either Despacito or the theme song from the Andy Griffith Show in 1947.
3: Oh,
1: what?
3: Dude, what does this
2: I know. I'm basically giving it away, but ready and go. All right, stop.
1: Is that the Macarena again?
2: I gave you multiple choice and you went with Macarena?
3: We already did that.
1: This game is rigged. You guys, it's totally impossible. I can't believe you're doing this.
2: Katie, that's your own doubts seeping in. Don't let that happen.
3: Way. That's not the truth.
1: I don't have doubts. You guys are being an asshole.
3: Wow.
2: Katie.
3: Wow.
2: All right.
3: Whoa.
2: Look, the only person who you should be

0: Calling a name like that is probably your coworker Jenny, who set you up for this prank call.
1: What?
2: Yeah, Jenny.
0: Yeah, be mad at Jenny because what we're doing here isn't a trivia game.
1: Are you kidding me?
0: Yeah, we're doing a phone tap on you, Katie.
1: Oh, God. Jenny.
0: Yeah, Jenny set you up and said you were bragging to her that you were going to get to play trivia on our show, so she wanted us to mess with you.
1: Oh, my God. I'm going to kill her.
0: You started to get pretty angry towards the end there.
1: Oh, my God. I thought I was playing your horrible game.
0: You were playing it. Horribly.
1: Well, it's terrible. Don't change it.
2: But hold on. Can we talk about you offending the world's best whistler?
0: Yeah.
2: Me?
0: That Macarena was spot on.
2: Thank you, Jeff.
1: That was not. Oh, my God.
3: Wake up every morning with Brooke and Jeffrey phone taps. Weekdays on the 20s. Only on

0: Nowadays, you can find some weird stuff on the internet.
1: Yeah.
0: And when I say weird, I mean glow-in-the-dark toilet rolls with a yodeling pickle. Weird.
2: Why do I feel like that's going to be my mom's next Christmas present?
3: Yeah.
1: Oh, yodeling pickle.
0: You can even find dates on there, baby. But how are they going to find you? That's the question. And one of our listeners went down that rabbit hole, and what she found changed the whole way she approached online dating.
1: Oh.
0: Today, she's going to tell us the secret trick that she learned to get herself more swipes. So, why is she reaching out to us exactly?
1: Yeah.
0: I guess we'll find out in your second date update, Extra Weird Today.

0: 1017 The Beach. Brooke and Jeffrey's second date update.
1: There's a lot of confusing information out there about how to attract a mate online.
2: Why'd you say mate, bro?
3: Yeah,
2: that's weird.
1: That's what the video says. How to catch your mate.
2: Is that what you're Googling?
1: Maybe that's why the information's so bad.
4: He printed out a how-to sheet from Yahoo. Can't you tell? It's right in front of him.
1: It's so conflicting, though.
2: Yeah.
1: Like, be super clear with your intentions, but also be mysterious and coy. Make sure to be super funny and playful, but don't be jokey, or they're going to think you're not serious.
4: What doesn't make sense,
3: yeah,
4: Jeff?
1: Yeah, show them who you really are, even if you run a puppy mill. Let them know.
3: No.
2: Yeah, okay. Girls love puppies.
1: And one of our listeners says she got swept up in the confusion of how to maximize your dating profile.
2: But
1: in the end, I guess it turned out to be a good thing for her.
4: Well, I don't know. She's on the phone with us, so.
1: Let's figure it out. Cynthia, welcome to the show. Tell us what happened.
5: Hi, guys. So good to be here.
4: Oh, well, that's good, Cynthia. Look at you. Trying extra hard again.
5: Yeah.
1: So what happened? How did you get swept up in the confusion of the online dating?
5: Well, Google is free, but it's a jungle.
4: Wait, you ask Google for advice instead of, like, your friends?
5: Yeah.
1: What should she ask?
4: Her friends.
1: Bing? Oh.
4: No, I feel like you should run your profile by your friends and see what they think, if it's showing you in the best light or not.
2: Oh, that's a good
5: point. Well, we get there eventually. So I'm looking up all these different ways on how I can get more matches with online dating. And some of the things I found were that if your profile picture has your hair out of your face, you're 27% more likely to get a match.
4: Yeah, unless you have an ugly face.
2: Sorry about her.
1: Is that what the problem is, Cynthia? Can you confirm that for Brooke over here?
2: I shaved my head and no one's matching.
4: Did no one else think that?
2: I didn't.
3: I didn't think that. I was thinking it was big on TikTok for all. They said guys like hair up more than down gets attention.
2: So
1: 27% more likely if you have your hair up out of your face.
5: Right. And
1: what else?
5: 76% more likely if you have a teeth smile, if you smile with your teeth.
4: Okay.
1: That's assuming you have all your teeth in there, right? You're not missing a few.
4: I smile with my gums. I got a real gummy smile.
2: That's only because your ratio.
4: Yeah.
2: Right.
1: Okay. Anything else?
5: This is one from my side that I also find to be pretty true. If you're alone in your pictures, no friends, no one else in the photo, you're 60% more likely to get a bath.
2: There's been times where I'm swiping and I'm like, what girl is the girl? Because every picture

0: Right? That's part of the fun, Jose. It's like, ooh, spin the wheel roulette. Who am I going to get?
1: I think okay alone is fine. Just all group is weird.
2: Yeah. Like, all group ones every single way.
3: So wait, what'd you go with? Did you do some group, some solo? Did you do all one way?
4: Well, no, I did all just single photos of me because I find that when I'm swiping for guys, if I have to guess who you are in the photo, I'm not going to. I'm just going to swipe.
0: Okay. Yeah. So did you take all that advice?
4: Yeah. So I tried it.
3: And
4: I still got nothing after a week. Nothing.
3: Nothing?
0: Nothing?
2: Oh, really?
4: I mean, you know, there were like weirdos, of course, like guys who weren't very interested.
2: Yeah. Oh. Yeah.
3: So what'd you change? What'd you do to change your luck?
0: Well, she couldn't change her face up, Brooke. Like, it's not very nice to tell her to get surgery before.
2: Yeah, what'd you do? But, eyes?
0: I don't know. Can we like move off of that and maybe get to
2: how
0: did you change your dating profile?
3: That's what I asked.
0: No, you asked, what did you change about yourself?
2: It was the way you said it,
0: yeah,
2: Brooke.
0: Yeah, we all knew. So what happened?
4: So I just ended up asking my friend what she thought of what I had uploaded.
2: Okay, good. Wait, Brooke, actually, that's exactly what you said.
3: What'd your friend say?
4: She said I looked like a velociraptor.
3: No.
2: Oh, you got roasted.
3: Were you baring your teeth or smiling?
4: She kept saying that I had such big teeth and that with my hair pulled back, like my forehead was so big.
3: How dare she? Are you mad or are you like, I can see it?
4: I mean, I was humbled for sure.
3: Okay. Oh,
0: I'm trying to figure out who's meaner, your friend or Brooke.
2: Yeah.
3: I would never say that to my friend.
0: No, not to her face, no.
3: Oh my God.
0: Oh wow. Okay, so she gave you a few tips to change stuff?
4: That was kind of all she said. I guess her tough love pushed me to kind of just go back to the drawing board and just go back to what I was already doing.
3: Okay.
2: Her advice is like, just start looking for a dinosaur.
3: Are we ever going to get a date here? Or are we, like, what happened?
4: Well, so I ended up just posting what I felt was right for me.
3: Good.
4: I ended up getting a date with this guy, Aaron.
3: Okay.
2: Hey, oh, cool. Congrats.
4: Yeah, we ended up texting. We went out for like pizza and wine and stuff.
2: Fun.
4: And it's funny because I told him about, you know, my experience with trying to update my profile. And that was kind of the topic of conversation for most of the night. We laughed about it and ended up taking pictures of each other, you know, in dinosaur poses. It was
3: Oh, my God.
2: I love it. See, good sense of humor, embrace it, and now you bonded.
0: Although everybody else in the pizza parlor was like, what the heck is going on with that?
2: Them. They're in their own world.
3: God.
2: I love it.
3: Your pet names for each other are already Raptor. A little Raptor.
4: Yes.
0: Okay. So what's happened since then?
4: I haven't been able to hang out with him in like a month. That was like a month ago.
0: Dang. Oh, a month?
3: And it sounds like you've been texting. It just hasn't lined up.
4: Yeah, like your schedules haven't lined up. You haven't been able to find a good time. And I don't know. I'm getting a little discouraged.

0: 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Brooke and Jeffrey in the Morning's second date update.
1: On the phone with us today,
2: you are not playing this song.
3: Oh my God.
1: Is a woman who just updated her Dino dating profile.
3: No.
1: Majestic Cynthiasaurus Rex.
2: I think there was a lot worse dinosaurs she could have been compared to.
1: That's true.
2: Okay.
1: We're going to call her C-Rex for short.
3: No.
1: Or maybe just Cynthia, which is her normal name,
3: her
1: human name. But the reason why we're poking fun about it is because she found an article online with all these tips about what types of pictures you should take if you want to get better matches on dating sites. And she found some ideas where you're supposed to pull your hair back, show more teeth, that's supposed to get more guys to swipe on you. But after a week online with no matches, her friend told her the truth. The reason no guys are biting is because you look like a velociraptor.
3: Yeah, looks like you bite.
2: But listen, the most ferocious of the dinosaurs.
1: Yes.
2: Oh, and with a very muscular build.
3: Compliment.
1: I don't know if that made it any better. And doesn't look like that normally. It's just with the new hair back do and the teeth bearing poses, it came across dino-like.
2: Yeah, but she finally realized she just needed to be herself.
1: That was
2: the good part.
1: But it ended up being the topic of conversation on her date with a guy named Aaron. They had a great time together. Problem is, that was a month ago, and now she needs our help to get things jump-started once again. Brooke, I'm afraid to even go to you.
2: Why?
1: Because every time you say something, it comes out offensive. But what do you want to say to
3: you
1: Cretaceous Cynthia over here?
2: No, I think it's good, Cynthia, that you and him have been talking. You've been trying to get something nailed down. I know it feels like maybe the... what is it called? Momentum.
3: Has
2: dulled a little bit.
1: That's exactly what she said at the end of last thing. You're just repeating her.
2: Listen, I just don't want you to come off as too needy.
1: Oh, okay.
2: You know, this is your
1: voice.
2: Only option, because it's not, right?
3: Yeah, you're wanted.
4: Well, it might be our only option.

0: actually.
1: Yeah.
2: No, but we don't want to steer that.
1: Cynthia,
2: way.
1: Can you dial down the desperate, needy vibes that you're giving towards Brooke right now?
3: Oh my gosh. No problem. I don't mean to come off super needy.
0: I don't think you are.
2: Not.
0: I
2: just, we're messing.
0: You know, don't bring up again the fact that you weren't getting a lot of matches.
1: Because that's what a needy person would do.
2: Just don't be thirsty.
0: You want to make it sound like this last month has been so packed and oh my God, I totally forgot to call you.
4: Okay,
2: No,
0: I'm going to have a radio station do it.
2: Squeeze you in, maybe.
0: Yeah, exactly.
1: I texted you 20 times by accident.
0: I mean, maybe even if he says yes to a date, maybe you tell him that you're maybe available.
1: Yeah, it's been so long since Brooke has gone on a real first date.
0: It actually was the time of the dinosaurs. Okay. The last time I went on a first date.
2: Brooke's like, tell him you hate him.
0: I don't know. That would turn you on, Jose.
1: We're going to cut the advice segment of this short and just call Aaron for you. How does that sound, C-Rex?
2: Come on.
1: Here we go.
2: You should have let Alexis do the
1: I'm just kidding. Here we go. Let's call him.
5: Hello, thanks for calling. This is Aaron.
0: Oh. Did you run a business?
1: Aaron, what a formal way to answer.
0: Don't have to ask who it is.
1: Yeah. That was not expecting that. We're a radio show.
0: And you're welcome for calling.
2: Yeah, thanks for answering.
5: A radio show.
1: Yeah. We're called Brooke and Jeffrey in the Morning. And we're doing a segment right now, hoping that you'll be a part of it. It's too late. You're already a part of it. So
2: buckle up.
5: What is this about?
1: Perfect. This is about your dating life, actually. About a month ago, you went out with one of our listeners named Cynthia.
5: Cynthia.
0: You guys went to pizza and beer, I think.
1: Wine,
0: pizza and wine.
1: Alcohol.
0: That's right. Yeah.
5: I remember Cynthia. Oh, yeah. We had a good time. That was a good date. Yeah.
2: Oh, that's so great to hear. That's a good reaction.
1: That is kind of nice to hear because we're all confused, and we're trying to help her figure out if there's a reason why you're not getting back to her and wanting to see her again, if that's even true.
5: Yeah, well...
1: Because she's super busy right now.
0: Yeah, that's right, Jeff.
2: That's right, yeah.
0: Thank you.
1: Yeah, trying to pencil you in somewhere.
5: Oh, she's busy? That's, well, that's probably good. Actually, I'm kind of busy, too. I'm really busy.
0: Yeah, what are you so busy with?
5: Well, other dates, as it turns out.
0: Oh. That was blunt.
1: Okay.
2: I didn't expect that
0: answer.
2: That's
0: fine.
1: You guys aren't serious.
0: Yeah,
2: good for you, man.
0: Other like second date, third dates, or just all first dates?
5: Well, a heck of a lot of first dates, really.
1: Really?
5: Couple of second dates. Yeah, it's all really new for me, I have to say. And
0: what is?
5: All the attention that I'm getting online from my profile.
1: It happened all of a sudden?
5: Yeah, I don't know how much she told you about the date, but we were joking around. We just ended up taking these funny pictures.
0: Oh, yeah. Oh, she mentioned that. Like dinosaurs.
2: Yeah. We're having a great time.
1: Because that was like what she tried on her dating profile before and like was laughing about it.
5: Well, yeah. And that's what we were doing in the photos. And they turned out pretty funny. And just kind of as a goof after the date, I put one of the photos of me up on my profile. And
0: you acting like a dinosaur?
5: Yeah. And it was a hit.
0: What?
5: I struck gold. Go figure. I started getting all these hits that like I've never gotten before.
2: Wow.
5: I'm getting all this attention.
0: Well, you're in some dinosaur algorithm?
4: I need to see the photo.
2: It's the fact that he's with somebody. That's a proven fact.
0: They were taking pictures of each other.
1: Was it just you or was it both of you?
5: It was just me, but it was all the tips and tricks and everything that she was talking about. I pulled my hair back, I showed my teeth and my smile, and...
1: Wait, so those things work for guys, but not for girls?
4: Or maybe just when you do them right.
1: Is it just face shape?
5: I don't know what it was. I put one photo up, and I get all this attention.
0: Oh my God.
1: This is really crazy, but you know who would be really interested to learn this information?
0: Yeah.
1: Is actually Cynthia herself, who just happens to be on the other line right now.
2: Hey.
0: Yeah, she already heard it.
1: Yeah, she's hearing this.
5: She's not listening, is she?
0: Yeah.
1: Yeah, she's listening, and she wants to talk to you right now, Aaron.
5: Oh, no.
1: Yeah. Cynthia?
3: Aaron, I am shocked.
0: Oh.
3: I basically put you on.
2: Yeah, you did. You wingmanned him.
0: God.
5: Yeah, you deserve most of the credit. You took the picture.
1: Okay.
0: That's a good point. You're a really good photographer, Cynthia.
1: Kind of did him a favor.
2: Thanking her for getting you dates, bro? That's a little accidentally petty, almost.
5: Well, okay, Cynthia, remember we...

0: talk like dating has been really hard for me. I'm just not used to getting attention. Well, now I am. I'm just going with it. I'm sorry.
1: Okay. Well, yeah, this has got to be a little bit overwhelming to hear all this. Cynthia, how you feeling right now?
2: Honestly, I'm a little hurt. I'm kind of shocked.
3: Yeah.
2: Like, those pictures were just like joke pictures. I thought like this kind of going to be like an inside joke between us.
4: Yeah.
2: And now other girls like them, I guess. And now you're going to see all of them instead of me when I've been, we've been in contact.
0: No, I don't want to see them instead of you. I want to see you too. I just got to wait to get an opening.
4: But Cynthia, you're really packed too, right?
3: Oh, yeah,
2: right. I have to see if I can fit you into my schedule as well.
1: My God.
4: That's right, Cynthia.
3: You both just don't have time for each other.
4: You know, she's not going to wait around all day, Aaron, for you to show up. This is the catch.
0: Well, I have to say, honestly, Cynthia she's a wonderful girl, and that wouldn't surprise me. I'm sure she gets a lot of attention.
4: Well, look,
2: if I set something up, let's say next weekend, is that something that is available for you?
1: She probably has to cancel on like 7 other guys just to make that happen for you, Aaron.
3: She has 7 dates that night.
0: Let me check my calendar.
1: Okay.
3: Which day?
2: Does next Saturday work?
0: Wait, this coming Saturday? Maybe, how about 5 weeks?
4: What?
1: Five Saturdays from
4: Aaron,
1: now? That's your only free
4: try
1: opening?
4: Try Monday.
3: Oh, my God.
4: No! Cancel with whoever Saturday chick is and put Cynthia in her place,
3: There's five
4: Aaron.
3: Saturday girls.
4: Come
3: book.
4: On!
1: I mean, two such highly successful daters meeting right here on this show. I mean, that's a sign that you need to be saying yes, Aaron. We'd love to send you out with Cynthia one more time if you're up for it, and we'll pay for the date.
0: Yeah, I definitely want to go out with Cynthia again, but it's going to be a while.
3: All right, but he's excited.
1: Okay, I mean, Cynthia, are you still cool with that? Can you wait a little?
2: A girl can only wait so long. We'll have to see.
4: Yeah.
3: A good answer. Don't tell him yes or no.
5: We know it's yes.
1: Yeah.
0: Cynthia, in the meantime, I'm really getting a lot of practice. So that could only work in your favor.
3: Okay.
4: I don't want to know. I do not want to know practice at what. Please don't tell us.
1: No. Tell me, I want to know.
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6: Whenever you hear a story about a missing dog who finds its way back home,
7: aww,
6: that's usually the big happy ending that everybody wants.
8: Yeah, you're sure.
9: Safe now.
6: Well, not today.
10: Oh.
6: Because one of our listeners says when he lost his pup and it finally came home, that's when his life started getting really weird.
10: What?
9: No way.
6: Because afterwards he learned something so shocking, he decided the only thing to do was to move. Just so he could escape it.
9: What the heck?
10: Is he now running away from the dog?
6: We're going to find out exactly what happened in a brand new mass speaker that's coming up at 7:10. I know.

0: You don't know me.
1: Confession I can't take back.
0: I am
1: the Masked Speaker.
2: Text to 78592 says, last week I ate an entire rotisserie chicken using just my fingers while riding the bus home from work.
3: What? Oh. On the bus?
4: That is a...
2: Got a lot of weird looks.
3: I bet the bus smelled better than usual.

0: Damn, that chicken was good.
1: Dude, those rotisserie chickens you can just pick up from the store.
2: That is so greasy.
3: Yeah.
1: I know. That's like, so good.
0: I think the weird looks were from when you were eating the mashed potatoes with your hands, too.
1: Just dipping.
0: That's weird. But you know what? You might get some strange looks on this segment, too, as you tell the world your secrets here on the Mass Speaker. But we promise to let you put your fingers wherever you like.
1: I don't
2: actually promise that. That one's a Jeff exclusive.
0: Well, we'll disguise your voice while you do it to protect your identity.
1: So we won't even know who it is?
0: Nope. Yeah. That's just how I like it. And we've got a guy on the phone who's picked Jack as his fake name. So, Jack, welcome to the show, man.
4: Hey.
2: Yeah, welcome to Jeffrey's Rotisserie Pleasure Den.
0: Hope your fingers are out because the voice changer is on. You are the Mass Speaker. Whenever you're ready, let's hear your confession.
4: Well, okay, so I have a dog. His name's Buster.
2: Aww.
1: Aww, I immediately love your dog.
2: We all love dogs.
1: Yeah, we're a big animal show. Well, that came out weird. Now it sounds like we got animals in the
0: studio. No, I'm going to put my fingers away now. Okay. Keep going.
2: What's going on with Buster?
4: I used to take little walks around my neighborhood, and I have this one neighbor who, she's a woman probably about in her 50s. She lived alone, but she absolutely fell in love with Buster.
2: Aww, yeah.
1: Cute.
2: Would you guys like stop and let her pet him and do the thing?
4: Yeah. Every time we'd walk by, she'd ask if she could pet him and like give him like scratches on her. He loved her too.
1: Oh, so the dog would like see her and get excited too.
2: Yeah.
1: That's so cute.
4: Yeah, I mean, he wasn't like afraid of her or anything like that, but she just so like happened to be outside every time that we would go for a walk.
2: Well, that kind of happens with people's schedules, right? They kind of like sync up. Like,
1: that's true.
2: When I would take our dog for a walk, I would often see the same people out.
1: Yeah,
2: because
1: it's
2: that time of day.
1: Well, it's 8 a.m. on a Saturday or whatever.
3: In my building, you know all the neighbors with dogs.
2: Yeah.
3: Everybody knows every person.
2: Mm-hmm. It's like a routine.
3: Yeah.
4: But it got to the point where she would sometimes just like start walking with us for a little bit.
1: Well, that's good. She gets some steps in, too. I mean,
2: is this just a call of you secretly judging her because you...
1: she's super annoying or something? Oh, no.
4: No. I wouldn't have minded that so much. It was just that she would never talk to me.
1: Oh.
4: She would just talk to Buster.
1: I can see that.
3: That would be nicer for you. You could just put in your AirPods and walk and talk to the dog.
0: Hey, Buster, can you tell your human to, like, go away for a second so that we can bond?
4: Got to the point where I started going out like my back door because it led to an alley because I was getting so uncomfortable. Like, that way I wouldn't have to like always have to walk with this person.
2: Right.
1: Your dog sees a squirrel. Don't bark. Do not bark.
2: Yeah. Don't make any noise. I mean, I get it. Like, going on a walk is also kind of a peaceful reset for you as well.
1: True.
2: And maybe you just want to use that time.
4: Exactly. But that didn't last very long because she started showing up in the back alley.
1: What?
2: She's on to you.
1: What? How does she know?
4: I don't know. Like, she just was always around.
3: Like, people, like, my grandma's home all day. She knows everything that happens on her street.
2: Yeah. You know?
1: Yeah. Another
3: they
1: great point.
3: Just watch.
1: Yeah.
0: It's a little bit weird that she's the one offering to pick up Buster's poops, though. Yeah. Like, she has her own baggie just for it.
2: I don't know. I think Buster should be flattered. He's the first dog with a stalker.
3: Yeah.
1: Instead of a walker.
0: He's got a fan. That's true.
2: Where's the confession, the big secret here?
4: Well, okay. So, one day, Buster got out.
2: Now we're thankful for her, aren't we?
3: Yeah.
4: You would think. But apparently I left my back door open, and he's gone for several days. And I yelled,
0: Oh, no.
4: Put signs up around the neighborhood, you know, lost dog. I even put, like, a reward. And one day I'm out there putting up these signs, and sure enough, who comes walking across the street towards me? It's this lady with Buster.
1: Hey!
4: Okay. She said, I just found him wandering around. You know, like, no, I don't want the reward. I just want more Buster hugs.
2: Suspicious.
0: Yeah, I know.
1: I thought she found him.
4: I mean, like, it's a good thing, but, like, I don't know that he actually got out on his own. Like, I'm thoroughly convinced that this lady must have done this on purpose, right?
1: Mm.
4: And it sounds crazy, but I was like, I'm moving. It had gotten to be that insane.
0: Whoa. Oh, gosh. Okay. Moving away from her.
1: Like, actually taking your dog for days at a time.
2: Well, that's what he thinks, yeah.
0: Possibly.
4: Yeah, that's what I think, but I don't want to be like this guy that like accuses this, you know, woman of like, you broke into my house and took my dog and stuff.
1: Yeah,
2: then,
1: also.
2: If you're wrong, you're the crazy one.
1: Yeah.
0: So you found a new place?
4: Yeah, I found a new place.
2: Okay.
4: And about 6 months after being in the new place, I took Buster to his vet.
0: Okay.
4: Same vet I've been going to for years. He's like a family friend.

0: And he asked me, he's like, hey, when did you take Buster to a different vet? And I was like, I haven't. He's like, okay, well, who microchipped him? And I've never had Buster microchipped.
1: Wait, what?
0: It turns out this lady must have had him microchipped because when he scans the tag, the ID comes up, and it is her. It's her address, her information.
2: Oh my gosh! So if the dog ever gets away,
3: that's crazy.
2: They will give it back to her and not you.
0: Like, I guess so. Like, it totally creeped you out.
2: That is wild.
1: Maybe she meant to put down your name, but since you never actually spoke to each other, she didn't know yours.
4: She did pay for the microchip.
2: Yeah.
1: Oh, my God.
3: Dude, that's crazy.
1: That's psychotic.
3: Can you have it changed or remove the microchip?
0: I had it replaced. So he's like, it's just my info. It's just like, it's terrifying that, like, she's going to, like, just, like, show up at my new house one day. And, like, again, like, can I give Buster some hugs? And,
3: It's like single white female, but with a dog.
1: Yeah. You need to put that microchip that she had into a different dog so that she goes, like, tracks down that dog somewhere.
2: Or like a squirrel.
1: Yeah.
2: He'll be real busy.
1: Dude, that is freaky, though. That's really weird.
2: Dude, if the vet wouldn't have known you for years, you would not have gotten the dog.
3: Totally.
2: Like, that's crazy.
1: How is Buster doing, by the way?
2: Yeah.
0: Oh, he's great.
1: Okay, good.
2: Don't let him out of your sight.
1: Because we have an entire rotisserie chicken here at the studio if he wants to come by. And he is welcome to it.
2: Chicken.
0: Yes, he would love it.
1: Okay. Well, we're glad to hear that Buster's doing good. Thank you for sharing your secret. And text in to 78592 if you have a confession you've been holding on to. We can hide your identity, mask your voice, and make you our next mass speaker. 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Elizabeth.

0: Brooke and Jeffrey in the morning, and there's a famous prank call out there on the internet. 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
1: Oh, similar then. 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
0: Similar, but slightly different just close enough to cause utter chaos in your phone tap right now.
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3: Hello?
0: Hi, this is Jammer from Customer Care. Is this Mike?
3: Yes, it is.
0: Hi, Mike. We got a message here saying that one of your packages went missing recently.
3: Yes, I definitely sent in my request to
0: what
3: happened to my Bose headphones.
0: Okay, so I'm just going to connect you with a specialist, and absolutely, I think she will be able to help you figure all this out, all right?
3: Thank you.
0: Okay, please hold. Okay, so he's on hold now. I'm just going to talk to another person. Similar issue. Let's dial her up.
4: Hello?
0: Hey, this is Jammer from Customer Care. Am I speaking with Kate?
4: Yes, this is her. Finally, you guys called.
0: Hey, Kate, I do apologize about that. We received your message saying that you had a package that was taken or went missing.
4: Yes, that was.

0: Me, thank you.
1: Okay, so I do have your order number here. I just need you to confirm what was inside that package.
0: Yes, I had some AirPods that I had ordered.
1: Got it. And actually, I have a specialist who's going to be able to help you with that, and we'll get everything settled. Can I connect you?
0: Absolutely. Thank you.
1: Great. Please hold.
2: Hello?
0: Hello?
2: Hello?
0: Yes, hi. You all had called to help locate the AirPods that I ordered.
2: What? No. What are you... No.
0: I need to locate... There was a package that was delivered with AirPods, and you all called because you had heard that I was trying to get it located.
2: That's not making any sense. No, because you called me like you're supposed to be the next person.
0: I didn't call you. I was...
2: What?
0: Yeah, they said that I was going to be connected to somebody who was going to help me with this, and now I'm connected to you, I guess? What is going on?
2: I don't work for the company.
0: Why are you yelling at me? Okay.
2: I'm not yelling at you. You're the one with the attitude.
3: Oh.
0: What? Okay, this is not the way that somebody from should be speaking to me.
2: I don't work for Amazon. I've been telling you that.
0: Oh, okay, yeah. What, now you're not a customer service agent? Like,
2: well, you'll believe me? Like, I'm telling the truth. I don't work here.
0: Whatever third-party contracting service they got to help me, I don't know.
4: I'm not the service.
0: Okay, what the hell is going on? What is this?
2: I wonder what happened to my headphones, and they sent me to you. And now you think I work for the company, and I don't.
0: Oh, my God. They're not headphones. They're AirPods. There's a difference. Look, I don't even want to hang up right now because it's so hard to get connected to a human being. So could you please transfer me to the right person?
2: How would I do that? I don't know how to do that.
0: What? They didn't train you? You don't know how to use a phone?
2: I don't work there.
0: Oh, my God, this is ridiculous. Okay, whatever.
4: Oh, my God. It's so impossible. Don't listen.
1: Hey, Mike, Kate, hey, it's Jammer from Customer Care.
0: Jammer from Customer Care?
4: Jammer?
0: Okay.
1: Yeah, so the thing that's happening right now is this isn't actually the customer service line. It's the line to a radio show called Brooke and Jeffrey in the Morning that does these prank phone calls.
0: What?
1: Yes.
0: Oh, my God.
1: So you're on the radio right now being pranked.
0: Oh, silly. Oh, my God, no.
2: This is insane.
1: I'm so sorry to do this, but we got separate requests to prank each of you about different package delivery problems that you're both having.
0: Oh, my God. For real? Oh
1: yeah, we thought it'd be funny to just connect the two of you and let it play out. See if you guys could help each other with your lost packages.
0: Oh, my God. This is so funny.
2: I'm so sorry for getting mad at you. I'm sorry for losing my cool.
0: Yeah, I think there was some yelling on my part as well. So
1: I think the yelling was justified. You guys are both horrible customer service representatives.
2: Well, fair, obviously, fair. You know. We're not. Nobody believes me.
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0: Show of hands in the room, who here has been held for ransom?
1: Not me. What?
2: What? Can't say
0: how about no. kidnapped?
2: No.
1: Jeff,
2: no?
1: You're holding your hand up. Does that count?
3: No, I think he just wants us to put our hands.
1: Oh, no. Follow suit.
0: I mean, I was by choice.
3: Oh, that's not kidnapping.
0: No.
1: When
3: that's you willingly going with someone.
0: No, I paid. I paid for it.
3: Oh, God.
1: So you didn't know what was happening, so but you knew it was going
0: to
1: happen.
0: I knew it was happening, but the henchmen honestly weren't quite what I was hoping to get, so I did ask for a partial refund.
3: Too soft of him.
0: Yes, but the reason I bring it up is because we're dealing with a less serious emergency experience.
3: Okay.
0: Involving one of our listeners who says he is stuck in a foreign country.
3: What?
0: And the only person who can help him won't answer her phone.
3: Oh.
0: And even worse, it's his girlfriend.
3: Yikes!
0: So we're going to try to step in and help in a special international version of the awkward Tuesday phone call right after this. For just a chance.

0: Tuesday.
1: It's Awkward Tuesday phone call.
2: We got an emergency email this morning from the Great White North. And it wasn't...
3: Well, can you explain that for people that don't know?
2: It's not a Game of Thrones reference. No, it's from Canada.
3: Oh,
2: and
3: okay.
2: Thing is, it wasn't from an actual Canadian. It's an American named Corey who says he's stuck.
4: In Canada?
3: In Canada?
2: Oh. I really don't know a lot of the details here. So, Corey, from here on out, Brooke is going to be your official hostage negotiator. So, Brooke, go for it.
4: I mean, I'd maybe just stay.
5: Yeah.
3: It is a very lovely country.
5: Honestly, it could be better.
2: Corey, welcome
3: to the
2: show, man.
6: Hi. Thanks. Yeah, believe me, I'm considering just staying up here, but I would like some help before I do that.
4: Okay.
2: Well, what's going on? What made you email the show for help? You said that you're in a kind of a desperate situation.
3: Yeah, should you be talking to the U.S. Embassy?
6: Okay, not yet.
3: Oh, gosh.
6: I have a long-distance girlfriend. Her name is Sage. Yes, I have a girlfriend who lives in Canada, but she's real, I swear.
3: It does sound like a man's story.
4: When you say she's real, I swear, you've touched her skin before.
6: Yeah.
2: That's a weird way to phrase it.
4: I don't know.
3: It's not a catfish.
4: But you can't say I've seen someone because you don't know.
6: I have seen her in the flesh. She recently just stayed with me for a month.
4: Okay.
6: Like, she's totally real.
3: Oh, cool. So she stayed with you.
6: It was very recently she came to visit with me.
4: Okay. I'm sorry. Tell me her name again.
6: Sorry. Her name is Sage.
2: You're going to have to say it 7 more times throughout the course of this call so Brooke really remembers. But
4: I can smell her now because her name.
3: Yes, there we go. Now she's got a word association.
2: So you said recently Sage stayed with you for a month.
6: She stayed with me for a month. It was really nice. We went out to restaurants. We saw some sporting events. And it was like we were regular dating. It was really nice.
2: Did you do some of that skin touching that Brooke was talking about?
6: Wow.
4: Important that you got to get a lot of that in because you're going to be not doing it for a minute.
3: Actually, yeah.
6: I had to make up for lost time.
2: Okay. Good for you.
6: But I missed her when she went back home.
4: Yeah.
6: So I decided that I wanted to surprise her, and I booked a flight the next day to her hometown.
4: Wait, the next day? Like the day she left and the next day you booked a surprise flight to see her?
6: I did.
3: Right as she's going, she's not going to expect you to just, boom, be right there.
4: I mean, maybe she needed a break after a whole month together.
5: Yeah.
2: Some people would call you clingy, but not us. We think it's romantic.
6: I appreciate your support, guys.
3: Yeah.
2: Okay. Well, yeah, it's a nice gesture. So you flew to Canada.
6: I flew to Canada, and I go to her apartment, and there's no answer. She's not home.
4: She's not expecting you. So.
2: Yeah. If you didn't tell her.
6: Right. So it's fine. I hang around for a few hours and she never came back. So eventually I just went to a coffee shop and.
4: Wait, did you not call her during this time and just randomly be like, hey, what you doing?
3: Yeah.
4: Where you at?
6: Well, eventually I did, right? So, after a while, I texted her and I said, hey, what are you up to? I didn't say that I was in Canada.
3: Yeah.

0: She could be like, I'm out with a friend. And you're like, oh, that's why.
1: Or yeah, I'm on a weekend getaway with my mom.
0: Oh, yeah. Exactly.
2: Sure. But she didn't even answer. Didn't text me back.
0: Oh. Wait.
1: Well, but it's Canada. There's a lot of spotty cell service.
3: Yeah. All right. So she's not answering your texts.
2: She's not. And then I tried calling. She's also not picking up the phone.
3: Uh-oh.
2: So I went back to her place. Yeah. And I saw a light on in the window. And I ring the doorbell,
1: mm-hmm.
2: and then the light went off.
1: Mm-mm.
3: Oh, she didn't pay her electric bill. Oh, no.
0: The ding of the doorbell was the last electricity.
1: Okay, wait. Is this an apartment where you can walk straight up to her door, or are you buzzing in at the front?
0: Oh, like at the gate or at the concierge?
3: These are the important details that we're investigating.
1: No, I'll tell you why I think it's important, because I want to know if she can see that you're out there. Like, did she see you and then flip the light off?
0: Oh.
4: Because, if I don't see who's at my door, I'm shutting off my lights and pretending I'm not home, too.
0: Totally.
3: Okay.
2: Well, that's what I'm wondering is if she saw me, like, on a Ring cam or, like, a camera I didn't see or something. Like, I'm wondering if she's avoiding me.
1: Wait.
2: Like, I just don't know what's going on.
1: So you're still there?
2: I'm still here.
3: Outside her apartment right now?
0: Yeah, what?
2: Well, I'm not outside. No, okay. I'm not. But, like, I'm here. I'm in Canada. And it's getting to the point where I just need to, like, get a hold of her and find out what's going on.
0: Yeah.
1: How many times have you tried to call her?
2: Like, I've tried to call her 3 or 4 times, and that never happens. Like, it never happens that she just doesn't answer. We always answer each other.
0: Yeah, or a quick text, like, I'm busy, I'll call you in a little bit.
1: You are so calm. I mean, I know she didn't know that you were coming in, but if I was in your position, I would be mad.
0: Dude, and you must have so many thoughts going through your head, like mad and sad. And
1: what are you feeling?
0: Yeah.
2: I'm more confused right now, and I just now want to know what is happening.
3: Clearly something is up, because she's acting, or not even acting at all, not even responding to you.
0: What if she's getting finally home in my own bed sleep? Mm-hmm. You know when you're on vacation for a while and you finally get back to your own bed?
3: You go into like hibernation mode for 2 weeks?
0: Yeah.
1: I'm just crossing my fingers for an automatic light. Timers.
0: Our timers.
1: Yeah.
3: Well, whatever it is, we need to figure out a way to get you some answers.
0: Oh, man.
3: Or you'll be stuck in Canada for no reason.
0: You're Canadian.
1: I think he can go home at any time.
3: I don't think so.
1: Oh, okay.
3: I've heard it's like a prison, but I don't
0: know.
3: This
0: is like an international negotiation.
3: Anyway, we need to think of some advice to give you. If we can get your girlfriend to answer the phone so you can figure out what is going on with your long-distance boo when we come back and do your awkward Tuesday phone call in Canada right after this. Hold on.

0: It's Tuesday.
1: It's Awkward Tuesday Phone Call.
2: We've got Corey on the phone who is making a long distance call from Canada as we speak. So let's make sure we drag this out as long as possible. Really rattle that cell phone bill.
3: I think it's usually free between when you travel back and forth.
2: Is that what your cell phone company told you?
3: It is.
2: Oh.
4: Yeah. Wait, is that not the case?
3: No. You're good, my man.
5: You're good. Roaming to Canada. You should be fine.
4: Okay.
2: We'll see.
3: This is what
2: we know. Corey is an American. His long-distance Canadian girlfriend, Sage, stayed with him for a month recently, and they had such a great time that the day after she went home, Corey hopped on a plane to go surprise her in her hometown.
3: Yeah.
2: So he's there right now.
3: Yep.
2: Been to her place several times.
3: Yeah.
2: She's not answering the door.
3: But she is turning the light off.
2: As soon as the doorbell rings. So that's a little suspicious. And now she won't even pick up his calls or his texts.
3: Yikes.
2: So something is definitely up.
3: Yeah.
2: And we never really discussed this in the first part, but how many of us in the back of their minds thought she could be cheating? She has a Canadian boyfriend and Corey is her hot young American side piece below the border.
5: That's what I thought, but I project from the thousands and thousands of second dates I've heard.
3: Oh, she's definitely got something that's up.
5: Oh, okay. Well, yeah. Corey thinks so, then yeah.
6: Yeah. I really need a break from him after a month, like we said.
2: Oh,
3: I mean, if it's area codes, why not country codes?
5: That counts even more.
2: Different bros and country codes, yeah.
4: You guys are making me worried. I'm getting really nervous.
3: How are you not already jumping to that conclusion?
4: I'm already nervous, but I don't know. I guess I just never considered that she might have another guy.
3: Another life.
5: That's good.
2: Well, we don't want to put you not at ease here. We want to help you, so we need to give you some advice. Brooke, what do you think he needs to keep in mind?
3: Well, everything we just brought up, I want you to ignore.
5: Okay.
3: No, because the thing is maybe a lot of the signs are pointing that way right now, but those are all assumptions. And when we get her on the phone, you need to go from the very beginning. That feeling of excitement and joy to see her, right? This is a fun surprise.
5: Yes.
4: That's what it's supposed to be.
3: Yes, yes. And if you come in all accusatory, like, who are you? Why aren't you doing this? And why aren't you picking up my phone? You're going to come off as a crazy stalker.
6: Yeah.
3: You know what I mean?
2: Even if you hear Drake in the background of the phone call when she answers, you need to pretend like nothing weird is happening.
5: He did recently drop an album. He could be around somewhere.
2: And I heard he likes it with the lights off, so...
3: That would be so Drake.
5: Oh, God. And candles everywhere.
3: Yeah. So boring.
2: Anyway, I don't know if any of this advice is actually helpful to you, Corey, but it's the best that we got.
4: Well, it's good to stay positive and remember that everything's not necessarily a disaster.
2: That's thinking like a true Canadian.
5: Stay there.
2: Well
5: stay
2: done.
5: Right there.
2: Okay. So
3: yeah, no matter what happens, she'll apologize for it.
2: Yeah.
5: So. All right.
3: See what they do.
2: We'll bank on that. I'm going to start dialing her number and we'll step away and let you make your awkward call. Good luck.
5: Okay. You don't need to dial a one.
2: Oh, yes. I'm dialing international. This is weird. Okay. Just give me a second. Here we go.
7: Hello?
4: Oh, baby. Oh, my God. You answered the phone. Thank God. It's me.
7: What? Hi.
4: Hi. It's me.
7: Yeah.
3: Oh, no.
4: Are you okay? I mean, I've been calling you and texting you, and you haven't been answering. So I just, hi. What's going on?
7: I mean, yeah, I've seen your calls and your messages. I've just been taking some time to myself after my trip down to you and stuff.
4: I just missed you. I guess I gotta come clean. So, babe, I after you spent your month with me, I loved every minute of it, and so I wanted to surprise you, and I came to Canada. I'm here right now.
3: Oh,
7: hey, yay! Yeah, I know.

0: Oh.
1: You know?
2: Yeah, I saw you on my Ring camera.
0: Oh,
3: no.
1: Okay. Well, I mean, what's going on? I mean, is there like another guy? Like, my friends told me just to be optimistic and positive because I thought our time was so great together.
2: No, I mean, it was great, and there is no other guy. I really did enjoy our month together, but I think you need to go back to the States.
1: Oh. Well, why do I need to go back to the States? I don't understand.
2: On the plane ride back home for me, I wrote you a letter, and I mailed it once I landed, and it should be arriving to you hopefully soon, and I just need you to go back to the States and read the letter, and then you can come back to Canada if you want, but it's really important that you read the letter first.
1: What? I'm trying to stay optimistic, but I mean, that sounds a lot like a breakup letter.
2: I mean, it's important for you to just go back to the States and read the letter before anything else.
1: Well, what? Why?
2: Because, Corey, we're from two different countries, literally, and it's just, I saw how much you loved your hometown, all the home things that you have to offer, and I love Canada. I'm not going to leave my home, and I know you're not going to leave your home, so just go back home, read the letter, understand what's in the letter.
1: Okay, well, let me propose something, because I'm kind of pulling a John Cusack under your window right now, so can you maybe, like, just tell me what's in the letter, and we can have that whole conversation quicker?
4: What?
5: Wait, you're at her apartment?
6: Yeah, the John Cusack reference wasn't very strong.
4: Yeah, you gotta explain that a little bit.
1: Well, yeah, I mean, I walked back over, I'm just...
2: Corey, wait, Corey, what's going on?
4: Oh,
2: who are these people?
6: I think she's hearing us, Corey.
4: Oh, yeah, she can hear us now.
1: I'm so sorry. I didn't know what to do, and you weren't answering, so it's like a radio show, and they call people, and then people answer.
6: And yeah. We're called Brooke and Jeffrey sometimes. In the morning.
4: Good morning.
2: Hi.
4: Hi.
6: Hey.
4: Sorry, this is awkward.
1: I just didn't know what to do, babe, and, like, I really care about you, and, I mean, I know we'd, like, talked about, like, moving to the U.S. and I mean, what's wrong with the U.S.? Like, I thought we had a great time. Like, we went to sporting events, went to the Cheesecake. I took you to Applebee's, babe.
5: Ooh. Oh,
6: yeah.
4: Come on. I
6: want
4: to chant USA right now.
5: You showed her all our secrets.
6: Yeah.
4: Oh, yeah.
6: I dare you to find one bad thing about the United States of America.
4: Yeah, you show her Cracker Barrel, she'll never go back.
5: No, it's the endless shrimp at Red Lobster you got to get her to. Oh. That's where his mistake was.
6: Okay. Sorry, we're I know we're joking around a lot, Sage.
5: Especially because Canada has most of those chains.
4: Yeah.
6: But Corey obviously feels very strongly about you. He's there right now.
2: I mean, like I said to him, he's a great guy. We had a great time, but everything I need to say is in the letter. I'm not going to air everything out with the radio station. Like, this is just bonkers. Like, is this what you Americans do? Like, I can't understand.
6: It is, yeah. We do like kind of weird stuff.
5: Yeah, we don't like privacy.
6: And also, letters are not really our thing, so.
5: No, but that's nice. I mean, at least she's like thinking about it now instead of a year into this or 2 years into this where suddenly you realize she won't move.
1: Look, babe, you're so important to me. What if we split the difference? Let's hang out in Mexico.
5: Hey.
7: Ooh, I like it.
6: Yes.
5: I mean, Sage, you'll have a lot better tan there.
7: Yeah.
6: I've always thought right in the middle of United States and Canada was Mexico.
5: Well, wow. It's a little detour.
4: Bridging the gap.
5: Remember.
6: Geography, not American strong suit.
2: You know, guys, I really appreciate you trying for Corey and I to get back together or whatever. But honestly, like, I've already said too much than I've wanted to say already. It's in the letter. That's all I'm going to say. He needs to go back to the States and just leave me in Canada.
5: Oof.
7: Oh, this letter.
4: This letter, yeah, I want to read it.
5: I think it's just going to be sad.
4: Yeah,
6: I don't think you want to open that.
1: Yeah, I'm not really looking forward to reading this letter. I got to be honest.
4: Maybe just accept your fate.
5: Maybe before the letter, go get some ice cream.
6: Put on some Drake.
5: Yeah.
1: I would normally go to a Cheesecake Factory, but that's kind of ruined now.
4: Oh, no. Oh, you ruined a Cheesecake Factory for
5: Wow, one girl did it for you?
6: Jeez.
4: Damn.

0: talking, bro.
1: Okay. Well, Sage, I mean, we appreciate you answering and opening up to us and being honest.
2: Yeah,
1: so
2: you gotta respect that.
1: Yeah.
0: Yeah.
1: It's classic Canadian, man. Yeah. Just super friendly.
2: Yeah, direct, to the point.
0: Dang, I want to be Canadian.
1: I know, I kind of want to date Sage now.
3: Hey, wait a minute.
1: I'm kidding, Corey.
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5: If you look at the best athletes in the world, they all refine their diets and their food intake so they can achieve peak physical performance.
6: Yeah.
5: But for Brooke, she's throwing out the tub of protein powder in favor of a tub of cheese curds.
6: That is right, baby. Gets the job done. Tastes a lot better.
5: Yeah, she's saying goodbye energy snacks and flapjacks. Hello, Bordeaux and Merlot.
7: Oh.
5: In fact, she was so hyped up for this next match, she ran right over to her desk and slammed back a 12-stacker of Reese's Peanut Butter Cups.
7: Brooke.
6: All at one time.
5: That's right. Because that's how you fuel like a champion.
6: That is right, Jeffrey.
5: For another action-packed round of trivia coming up at 8:30.

0: Alex is back with us today. He's played once, tied once. So it wasn't quite enough last time. Alex, what lessons did you learn from your first go against Brooke?
1: I had to try not to be so nervous. I was kind of in my head and thought too much.
0: Yes, too much thinking. Yes. So, Alex, maybe to help you get all the nerves out, if you want to, like, scream right now over the phone, call me a bad name, we're taping this, I promise you, you'll feel better. You might even win.
1: Jeffrey, your songs suck.
2: That was below the belt.
3: You had that loaded, ready to go.
0: Dang,
2: Alex.
0: I agree with you, but like, it's the way that you said it.
2: You need a hug?
4: No.
2: Are you going to cry?
4: I'm going to be okay.
2: Are you?
4: No, make it through, Alex. Look how.
2: I don't even know if I should leave you alone in the room with Alex.
3: You know what, Alex? We didn't listen to whatever you sang today either. So, how you like that?
1: I try to sing along with you, Jeff. I can't keep up. You're really good at it.
0: On the positive side, you don't sound nervous anymore, so I think it actually works. So let's get to the game. You got 30 seconds to answer as many questions as possible. If you don't know one, you can insult me again, or you can just say pass. But you have to beat Brooke outright if you want to win. Are you ready?
1: I'm ready.
0: Good luck, my man. Your time starts now. Andre the Giant was born on this day in 1946. Did he weigh more or less than 500 pounds?
1: More.
0: What's the scientific name?

0: name for an animal that's only active at night?
1: Nocturnal.
0: In 1940s Germany, what was the name of the secret Nazi police force?
1: SS.
0: Who did Dorothy's house land on in The Wizard of Oz?
1: The Wicked Witch of the West.
0: Mardi Gras always falls on which day of the week?
1: Fat Tuesday.
0: What's the name of the sheet-like outfit that ancient Romans typically would wear?
1: I don't know that one.
2: All right.
0: You didn't party in college, Alex? Come on now. Oh, man. All right. We're all good. Now, Brooke's going to come back in the studio, I believe. And we always ask our listeners, what are you doing this summer? Do you have any fun plans? Because we might try to steal your ideas. But Alex might be the leader here because apparently he's taken his wife to Cancun and they're doing a Captain Hook sword fight dinner.
2: What?
0: Talk to me, Alex. What is that?
1: My wife and my three kids are going down there. We're in an all-inclusive, and it's a old school pirate ship, and it cruises around the shores of Cancun, and you eat dinner, and they swing in off of the sails and sword fight and put on a play.
2: That is so cool.
0: Oh, my God.
2: It's like the medieval dinners, but out at sea with pirates.
1: Yeah, and it's not too expensive. It was like $350 for all five of us to have dinner in a show, so it's a pretty good...
0: Oh, well, it's good to know you cheap out on your family vacations, Alex.
3: Do they make you walk the plank after dinner?
1: I hope so. That'd be fun. I like jumping off a high thing.
2: No, we got to wait 30 minutes after you eat.
0: That's fair. Good point. Alex, that sounds like it's going to be awesome. Cool. So you enjoy that. Now it's Brooke's turn. Brooke, right. Are you ready?
3: Yes.
0: Your time starts now. Andre the Giant was born on this day in 1946. Did he weigh more or less than 500 pounds?
3: Less.
0: What's the scientific name for an animal that's only active at night?
3: Nocturnal.
0: In 1940s Germany, what was the name of the secret Nazi police force?
3: The SS.
0: Who did Dorothy's house land on in The Wizard of Oz?
3: The Wicked Witch of the West.
0: Mardi Gras always falls on which day of the week?
3: Thursday.
0: What is the name of the sheet-like outfit ancient Romans typically would wear?
3: Toga.
2: Toga. Toga.
0: There
2: toga.
0: We go.
2: You
0: got it, man.
2: Chant it with him.
0: Yeah. Now, let's go to the scoreboard. We're going to see how you both did with our own Jose.
4: I tried this one chili and it set my mouth on fire and I had to drink a 2-liter of Mountain Dew.
0: Bolaños.
2: I always remember the day I saw that for the first time.
0: Classic.
2: Alex! You got 3 correct today.
3: Dude, I think Fat Tuesday screwed me.
2: Oh, you just remembered.
3: Dude,
2: you
3: what
2: did?
3: Am I doing?
2: I can confirm you got that wrong, Brooke.
3: Yes.
2: Alex got 3. Brooke, only 2.
3: Oh, man.
0: Oh, my gosh. Alex, your outburst at the beginning of this segment worked.
2: It worked.
0: You beat Brooke. Congratulations, man.
1: Thank you. I'm very happy.
0: Let's go over
3: so
0: the
3: now he's just going to come back to the show and insult us all every time.
0: Yeah. Whatever works. Let's go over the answers for everybody. Andre the Giant was born on this day in 1946. He weighed more than 500 pounds.
2: That's wild.
0: 520 pounds
2: have
0: is usually where he's safe.
2: A beer can in his hand.
3: Dude.
2: It looks like a little tiny like shot glass.
0: So impressive.
3: What we should talk about is how impressive his mother is for giving birth to a person like that.
2: Oh, yeah.
3: Yes.
0: That was a one and done sort of situation.
3: Yeah.
0: He's like, that was enough for me. The scientific name for an animal only active at night is nocturnal. In 1940s Germany, the secret Nazi police force was known as the Gestapo.
3: Oh.
2: You both said
0: the,
2: SS.
0: Or
2: so.
0: The SS.
2: Okay. Yeah.
0: So we also accepted that.
2: Yeah.
0: Dorothy's house landed on the Wicked Witch of the East.
3: Oh, I knew that.
2: Makes
0: and
2: you think, though.
0: The Wicked Witch of the West tried to avenge her for the rest of the movie.
3: I'll get you, my pretty.
2: And your little dog, too.
0: It's nice that you called her pretty. Mm-hmm. She didn't have to say that.
2: Sweet.
0: Really, really nice. Mardi Gras always falls on Fat Tuesday.
3: Yeah, that's what ruined me today. Mm-hmm.
0: And the sheet-like outfit Romans would typically wear in ancient Rome are togas.
2: Yes.
0: Alex, you didn't even need that one to beat Brooke, so congratulations. Just for playing, we're going to throw you some Brooke and Jeffrey swag.
2: Okay.
1: Awesome. Sounds great.
3: Well, Alex,
2: you called Brooke dumb pretty much by beating her, and then you insulted Jeff.
1: She's just not that good at trivia.
2: Why don't you end it off? Why don't you just end it off and roast me?
1: No, you're too sensitive. You'll cry.
2: I am not too sensitive. Don't you call me too sensitive.
0: Uh-oh. Look what you did, Alex.
3: You do know us too well.
0: Awesome, man. Well, congratulations, dude. Enjoy your trip to Cancun with your family, and then come back and play again soon, all right?
1: Thank you. I will.
0: We're going to do a phone tap right after this.
5: They say the holy water's watered down, and this town's lost its faith. Our colors will fade eventually, so if our time is running out, day after day, we'll make the mundane

0: I know it's time for a phone tap. It's Brooke and Jeffrey in the morning. But if you listen to our whole show, if you can stomach that, there is a segment that we do where Brooke plays listeners in trivia.
1: I don't get to that part of the show.
2: You don't?
1: I check out.
0: Most people don't.
2: And you keep score for it.
1: Yeah. Oh, that's right.
2: Yeah.
0: I will say, it's very popular. Yeah. Shockingly.
1: It actually is. And all kidding aside.
2: I mean, honestly, why always the backhanded compliment?
1: No, he's saying because it's true.
0: I don't like the fact that you leave that segment for half of it and it's the most popular. That makes me feel bad.
2: Wow.
0: That's not a good look.
2: I'm always right.
0: Anyway, this lady got on a list to play that trivia game.
2: Yeah.
0: And she's been bragging to her coworker that she's going to get to play against Brooke on the radio soon.
2: What did you do to her?
0: Well, that was a mistake because her coworker reached out to us saying, can you prank her before she gets to play Brooke?
2: Oh, no.
0: Interesting. Pranking a fan of the show. How do we do that?
1: Oh, no,
0: we're
1: no
0: going to try in your phone tap right now.
3: It's a Brooke and Jeffrey phone tap on 101.7 The Beach.
4: Hello?
0: Hey, is this Katie?
4: Yeah, who's this?
0: Hey, this is Jeff from Brooke and Jeffrey in the Morning.
4: No way.
1: And me.
0: Jose's here too.
5: Hi.
4: Oh my God, are you serious?
0: Yeah. So we heard that you wanted to play Brooke in trivia.
4: So bad. I really do. That is my favorite segment. My turn. Pick me. Pick me.
0: Okay.
4: Pick
0: well, look, we want to have you on to play.
4: Okay. I'm going to be so jealous.
0: The thing is, we've done some meetings and we've decided the trivia game with Brooke. We're gonna hit pause on that segment for just a little bit.
4: What? Mm-hmm. What? No, why?
0: Honestly, I like certain aspects of it too, except for the Brooke part. But
4: what?
0: We're trying something completely different in its spot.
4: I don't.
0: It's called Guess the Easiest Song Ever.
1: Yeah!
0: Blow It or Know It edition.
4: Oh. Okay, well, that sounds easy.
0: Okay, you just.
1: It is.
4: But, I mean, gosh, you guys, I'm going to miss. I want Brooke back.
1: Oh, Brooke will be here.
0: Yeah.
1: She's fine.
0: Nobody can get rid of her. She's like a cockroach. So,
4: but
0: I'm just kidding. You know, the game, though, is really, really fun. You just guess the song. If you get it right, you might win a prize. But like the title says, it's super, super easy. You're going to know them right away.
4: Okay.

0: Okay, so let's get it started. I'm recording it right now. Guess this super easy song. Jose's whistling it. And stop.
1: Oh my God.
0: I know. It's probably too easy.
2: I went too long. It's not that easy.
0: Oh, come on now. You know this one.
2: I do?
0: Famous easy song. Heard it a million times.
2: Is it something from Taylor Swift, maybe?
0: What? Really?
2: Wait.
0: Katie.
2: It's not easy.
0: That's the Macarena.
2: What?
3: Duh.
2: It doesn't sound like the Macarena.
0: Jose has been practicing his whistle on that for like a week. That's definitely what it is.
3: Yeah, like remember that part that goes, hey, Macarena, I...
2: Guys, that was really hard.
3: Are you overthinking because it's so easy?
2: Maybe.
0: That's probably what it is. You're psyching yourself out.
2: But also, maybe he can't whistle.
0: Okay, I'm going to ignore that, and we're just going to go to song number two.
2: Okay.
0: Super easy song, Blow It or Know It. And stop. What's that song, Blow It or Know It?
2: Jingle Bells?
0: Jingle?
2: I have no idea. It could be anything.
0: Katie.
3: Darn.
0: Katie, that was the Macarena again.
2: It was not.
0: You had just heard it. I thought the second time around you would just click immediately.
3: That's what I thought too.
2: Is this a joke? This is crazy.
0: It is crazy that you didn't get it because you just heard it last time.
2: No. It's not about me getting it. It's about you guys not getting it right. This game sucks.
3: What?
0: Whoa.
3: I'm sorry.
0: Okay, wait a second. Are you sure the game sucks or is it you who sucks?
2: Excuse me.
0: Because you're not getting any of these super easy songs right.
2: I'm the listener. I'm a fan. I gave it my best try.
0: Maybe your best needs to be a little bit better.
3: Better than best.
2: Okay? Oh my God.
0: I know it's already super easy, but I'm going to make it even easier for the next one. I'm going to give you multiple choice. This one is either Despacito or the theme song from the Andy Griffith Show in 1947.
3: What? Dude, what does this
0: I know. I'm basically giving it away, but ready and go. All right, stop.
2: Is that the Macarena again?
0: I gave you multiple choice and you went with Macarena?
3: We already did that
2: one. This game is rigged. You guys, it's totally impossible. I can't believe you're doing this.
0: Katie, that's your own doubts seeping in. Don't let that happen.
3: That's not the truth.
2: I don't have doubts. You guys are being an asshole.
3: Wow.
0: Katie.
3: Wow.
0: All right.
3: What? Whoa.
0: Look, the only person who you should be calling a name like that is probably your coworker Jenny, who set you up for this prank call.
2: What?
3: Yeah, Jenny.
0: Yeah. Be mad at Jenny because what we're doing here isn't a trivia game.
2: Are you kidding me?
0: Yeah, we're doing a phone tap on you, Katie.
2: Oh, God. Jenny.
0: Yeah, Jenny set you up and said you were bragging to her that you were going to get to play trivia on our show, so she wanted us to mess with you.
2: Oh, my God. I'm going to kill her.
0: You started to get pretty angry towards the end there.
2: Oh, my God. I thought I was playing your horrible game.
0: You were playing it. Horribly.
2: Well, it's terrible. Don't change it.
3: But hold on. Can we talk about you offending the world's best whistler?
0: Yeah.
3: Me?
0: That Macarena was spot on.
3: Thank you, Jeff.
2: That was nuts. Oh, my God.
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0: Nowadays, you can find some weird stuff on the internet.
1: Yeah.
0: And when I say weird, I mean glow-in-the-dark toilet rolls with a yodeling pickle. Weird.
2: Why do I feel like that's going to be my mom's next Christmas present?
3: Yeah.
1: Oh, yodeling pickle.
0: You can even find dates on there, baby. But how are they going to find you? That's the question. And one of our listeners went down that rabbit hole, and what she found changed the whole way she approached online dating.
1: Oh.
0: Today, she's going to tell us the secret trick that she learned to get herself more swipes. So, why is she reaching out to us exactly?
1: Yeah.
0: I guess we'll find out in your second.

0: 1017 The Beach, Brooke and Jeffrey's second date update.
1: There's a lot of confusing information out there about how to attract a mate online.
2: Why'd you say mate, bro? Yeah, that's right. Weird.
1: That's what the video says. Uh-huh. How to catch your mate.
2: Is that what you're Googling?
1: Maybe that's why the information is so bad.
3: He printed out a how-to sheet from Yahoo. Can't you tell? It's right in front of it.
1: It's so conflicting, though. Yeah. Like, it's like, be super clear with your intentions, but also be mysterious and coy.
2: Mm-hmm.
1: Make sure to be super funny and playful, but don't be jokey, or they're going to think you're not serious.
3: What doesn't make sense,
4: Jeff?
3: Yeah,
1: show them who you really are, even if you run a puppy mill. Let them know.
2: Okay. Girls love puppies.
1: And one of our listeners says she got swept up in the confusion of how to maximize your dating profile.
2: But
1: in the end, I guess it turned out to be a good thing for her.
3: Well, I don't know. She's on the phone with us, so.
1: Let's figure it out. Cynthia, welcome to the show. Tell us what happened.
5: Hi, guys. So good to be here.
3: Oh, well, that's good, Cynthia. Look at you. Try an extra hard again.
5: Yeah.
1: So what happened? How did you get swept up in the confusion of the online dating?
5: Well, Google is free, but it's a jungle.
3: Wait, you asked Google for advice instead of, like, your friends?
5: Yeah.
1: What should she ask?
3: Her friends.
1: Bing? Oh.
3: No, I feel like you should run your profile by your friends and see what they think, if it's showing you in the best light or not.
2: Oh, that's a good
5: point. Well, we get there eventually. So I'm looking up all these different ways on how I can get more matches with online dating. And some of the things I found were that if your profile picture has your hair out of your face, you're 27% more likely to get a match.
3: Yeah, unless you have an ugly face.
2: Sorry about her.
1: Is that what the problem is, Cynthia? Can you confirm that for Brooke over here?
2: I shaved my head and no one's matching.
3: Did no one else think that?
2: I didn't.
4: No. I didn't think that. I was thinking it was big on TikTok for all. They said guys like hair up more than down gets attention.
2: I didn't even think about it, so
1: 27% more likely if you have your hair up out of your face.
5: Right. And
1: what else?
5: 76% more likely if you have a teeth smile, if you smile with your teeth.
1: That's assuming you have all your teeth in there, right? Yeah. You're not missing the teeth.
3: I smile with my gums. I got a little gummy smile.
2: That's only because your ratio.
3: Yeah.
2: All right.
1: Okay. Anything else?
5: This is one from my side that I also find to be pretty true. If you're alone in your pictures, no friends, no one else in the photo, you're 60% more likely to get a match.
2: More likely? There's been times where I'm swiping and I'm like, what girl is the girl? Because every picture is her friend.
1: That's part of the fun, Jose. It's like, ooh, spin the wheel, roulette. Who am I going to get?
4: I think alone is fine. Just all group is weird.
2: Yeah.
4: Like, all group ones
2: every
4: away.
2: Single one.
3: So wait, what'd you go with? Did you do some group, some solo? Did you do all one way?
5: Well, no, I did all just single photos of me, because I find that when I'm swiping for guys, if I have to guess who you are in the photo, I'm not going to. I'm just going to swipe.
1: Okay.
2: Yeah.
1: So did you take all that advice?
5: Yeah. So I tried it
3: and
5: I still got nothing after a week. Nothing.
3: Nothing?
1: Nothing?
2: Oh, really?
5: I mean, you know, there were like weirdos, of course, like guys who weren't very interested.
2: Yeah.
3: So what'd you change? What'd you do to change your luck?
1: Well, she couldn't change her face up, Brooke. Like, it's not very nice to tell her to get surgery before.
2: Yeah, what'd you do? New eyes?
1: I don't know. Can we like move off of that and maybe get to
2: Brooke.
1: How did you change your dating profile?
3: That's what I asked, Jeffrey.
1: You asked, what did you change about yourself?
2: It was the way you said it, Brooke.
1: Yeah, we all knew. So what happened?
5: So I just ended up asking my friend what she thought of what I had uploaded.
4: Okay,
2: Wait, Brooke, actually, that's exactly what you said.
3: What'd your friend say?
5: She said it looked like a velociraptor.
2: Roasted.
3: Were you baring your teeth or smiling?
5: She kept saying that I had such big teeth and that with my hair pulled back, like my forehead was so

0: she? Are you mad or are you like, I can see it?
1: I mean, I was humbled, for sure. Okay.
2: I'm trying to figure out who's meaner, your friend or Brooke.
3: Yeah. I know.
0: I would never say that to my friend.
2: No, not to her face, no.
0: Oh, my God.
2: Oh, wow. Okay, so she gave you a few tips to change stuff?
1: That was kind of all she said. I guess her tough love pushed me to kind of just go back to the drawing board and just go back to what I was already doing.
0: Okay.
3: Her advice is, like, so, just start looking for a dinosaur.
0: Are we ever going to get a date here? Or are we, like, what happened?
1: Well, so I ended up just posting what I felt was right for me.
0: Good.
1: I ended up getting a date with this guy, Aaron.
0: Okay.
3: Hey, oh, cool. Congrats.
1: Yeah, we ended up texting. We went out for, like, pizza and wine and stuff.
3: Fun.
1: And it's funny because I told him about, you know, my experience with trying to update my profile. And that was kind of the topic of conversation for most of the night. We laughed about it and ended up taking pictures of each other, you know, in dinosaur poses. It was
0: Oh, my God.
3: I love it. See, good sense of humor, embrace it, and now you bonded.
2: Although everybody else in the pizza parlor was like, what the heck is going on?
3: Screw them. They're in their own world.
0: God.
3: I love it.
0: Your pet names for each other are already Raptor. A little Raptor.
1: Yes.
2: Okay. So what's happened since then?
1: I haven't been able to hang out with him in like a month. That was like a month ago.
3: Dang.
2: Oh, a month?
0: And it sounds like you've been texting. It just hasn't lined up.
1: Yeah, like, your schedules haven't lined up. You haven't been able to find a good time. And I don't know. I'm getting a little discouraged. Yeah. I felt like, you know, we lost a bit of momentum. And I was just wondering if you guys could give me some advice or help me out a little bit with it.
0: Oh, gosh.
2: Yeah. Well, Brooke's going to tell you to change the way your voice sounds. So maybe don't ask us for advice.
0: I wasn't talking about her, okay? You sound amazing. You sound fun. You sound funny and self-deprecating.
2: I know, but what about her, Brooke? I know me, but what about her? You know what? We're just going to call this guy Aaron for you when we come back and do your second date update right after.

0: 1017 The Beach. Brooke and Jeffrey in the mornings. Second date update.
1: On the phone with us today.
2: You are not playing this song.
3: Oh my God.
1: Is a woman who just updated her Dino dating profile.
3: No.
1: Majestic Cynthiasaurus Rex.
2: There was a lot worse dinosaurs she could have been compared to.
1: That's true.
2: Okay.
1: We're going to call her C-Rex for short.
3: No.
1: Or maybe just Cynthia, which is her normal name, her human name. But the reason why we're poking fun about it is because she found an article online with all these tips about what types of pictures you should take if you want to get better matches on dating sites. And she found some ideas where you're supposed to pull your hair back, show more teeth, that's supposed to get more guys to swipe on you. But after a week online with no matches, her friend told her the truth. The reason no guys are biting is because you look like a velociraptor.
3: Yeah, looks like you bite.
2: But listen, the most ferocious of the dinosaurs.
1: Yes.
2: Oh, and with a very muscular build.
3: Not a compliment.
1: I don't know if that made it any better. And doesn't look like that normally. It's just with the new hair back do and the teeth-bearing poses, it came across dino-like.
2: Yeah, but she finally realized she just needed to be herself.
1: That was the good part. But it ended up being the topic of conversation on her date with a guy named Aaron. They had a great time together. Problem is, that was a month ago, and now she needs our help to get things jump-started once again. Brooke, I'm afraid to even go to you.
2: Why?
1: Because every time you say something, it comes out offensive. But what do you want to say to
3: you
1: Cretaceous Cynthia over here?
2: No, I think it's good, Cynthia, that you and him have been talking. You've been trying to get something nailed down. I know it feels like maybe the... What is it called? Momentum has dulled a little bit.
1: That's exactly what she said at the end of last thing. You're just repeating her.
2: Listen, I just don't want you to come off as too needy.
1: Oh, okay.
2: You know, this is your only option because it's not, right?
3: Yeah, you're wanted.
4: Well, it might be her only option. We actually
3: No, but we don't want to steer that.
1: Cynthia, can you dial down the desperate needy vibes that you're giving towards Brooke right now?
5: Oh my gosh. No problem. I don't mean to come off super needy.
2: I don't think you are.
3: Not. We're messing.
2: You know, don't bring up again the fact that you weren't getting a lot of matches.
1: Because that's what a needy person would do.
3: Just don't be thirsty.
2: You want to make it sound like this last month has been so packed and oh my God, I totally forgot to call you. I'm going to have a radio station do it.
3: Squeeze you in, maybe.
2: Yeah, exactly.
1: I texted you 20 times by accident.
2: I mean, maybe even if he says yes to a date, maybe you tell him that you're maybe available.
1: It's been so long since Brooke has gone on a real first date.
2: It actually was the time of the dinosaurs. Okay. The last time I went on a first date.
3: Brooke's like, tell him you hate him.
2: I don't know. That would turn you on, Jose.
1: We're going to cut the advice segment of this short and just call Aaron for you. How does that sound, C-Rex?
3: Come on.
1: Here we go.
3: You should have let Alexis do the
1: I'm just kidding. Here we go. Let's call him.
6: Hello, thanks for calling. This is Aaron.
2: Oh. Did you run a business?
1: Aaron, what a formal way to answer.
2: Don't have to ask who it is.
1: Yeah. That was not expecting that. We're a radio show.
2: And you're welcome for calling.
3: Yeah, thanks for answering.
6: A radio show.
1: Yeah. We're called Brooke and Jeffrey in the Morning. And we're doing a segment right now, hoping that you'll be a part of it. It's too late. You're already a part of it. So buckle up.
6: What is this about?
1: Perfect. This is about your dating life, actually. About a month ago, you went out with one of our listeners named Cynthia.
6: Cynthia.
2: Yeah.
1: You guys went to
2: pizza and beer, I think.
1: Wine,
2: pizza and wine,
1: alcohol.
2: That's right. Yeah.
6: I remember Cynthia. Oh, yeah. We had a good time. That was a good date. Yeah.
3: Oh, that's so great to hear. That's a good reaction.
1: That is kind of nice to hear because we're all confused, and we're trying to help her figure out if there's a reason why you're not getting back to her and wanting to see her again, if that's even true.
6: Yeah, well...
1: Because she's super busy right now.
2: Yeah, that's right, Jeff.
3: That's right, yeah.
2: Thank you.
1: Yeah, trying to pencil you in somewhere.
6: Oh, she's busy? That's, that's probably good. Actually, I'm kind of busy, too. I'm really busy.
2: Yeah, what are you so busy with?
6: Well, other dates, as it turns out.
2: Oh. That was blunt.
1: Okay.
3: I didn't expect that
2: answer.
3: That's
2: fine.
1: You guys aren't serious.
2: Yeah,
3: good for you, man.
2: Other like second date, third dates, or just all first dates?
6: Well, a heck of a lot of first dates, really.
1: Really?
6: A couple of second dates. Yeah, it's all really new for me, I have to say. And
2: what is?
6: All the attention that I'm getting online.

0: from my profile.
1: It happened all of a sudden?
0: Yeah, I don't know how much she told you about the date, but we were joking around. We just ended up taking these funny pictures.
2: Oh, yeah. Oh, she mentioned that. Like dinosaurs.
3: Yeah. We're having a great time.
1: Because that was like what she tried on her dating profile before and like was laughing about it.
0: Well, yeah. And that's what we were doing in the photos. And they turned out pretty funny. And just kind of as a goof after the date, I put one of the photos of me up on my profile. And
2: you acting like a dinosaur?
0: Yeah. And it was a hit.
2: What?
0: I struck gold. Go figure. I started getting all these hits that like I've never gotten before.
3: Wow.
0: I'm getting all this attention.
2: Well, you're in some dinosaur algorithm?
4: I need to see the photo.
3: It's the fact that he's with somebody. That's a proven fact.
2: Well, they were taking pictures of each other.
1: Was it just you or was it both of you?
0: It was just me, but it was all the tips and tricks and everything that she was talking about. I pulled my hair back, I showed my teeth and my smile. And
1: wait, so those things work for guys, but not for girls?
4: Or maybe just when you do them right.
1: Is it just face shape?
0: I don't know what it was. I put one photo up and I get all this attention.
2: Oh my God.
1: This is really crazy, but you know who would be really interested to learn this information?
2: Yeah.
1: Is actually Cynthia herself, who just happens to be on the other line right now.
3: Hey.
2: Yeah, she already heard it.
1: Yeah, she's hearing this.
0: She's not listening, is she?
2: Yeah.
1: Yeah, she's listening, and she wants to talk to you right now, Aaron.
0: Oh, no.
1: Yeah. Cynthia?
5: Aaron, I am shocked.
2: Oh.
5: I basically put you on.
3: Yeah, you did. You wingmanned him.
2: God.
0: Yeah, you deserve most of the credit. You took the picture.
1: Okay.
2: That's a good point. You're a really good photographer, Cynthia.
1: Kind of did him a favor.
3: Thanking her for getting you dates, bro? That's a little accidentally petty, almost.
0: Well, okay, Cynthia, remember we talked, like, dating has been really hard for me. I'm just not used to getting attention. Well, now I am. I'm just going with it. I'm sorry.
1: Okay. Well, yeah, this has got to be a little bit overwhelming to hear all this. Cynthia, how you feeling right now?
5: Honestly, I'm a little hurt. I'm kind of shocked.
3: Yeah.
5: Like, those pictures were just like joke pictures. I thought like this kind of going to be like an inside joke between us.
2: Yeah.
5: And now other girls like them, I guess. And now you're going to see all of them instead of me when I've been, we've been in contact.
0: No, I don't want to see them instead of you. I want to see you too. I just got to wait to get it opening.
2: But Cynthia, you're really packed too, right?
3: Oh, yeah,
5: right. I have to see if I can fit you into my schedule as well.
1: Yeah. Oh, my God.
2: That's right, Cynthia.
3: You both just don't have time for each other.
2: You know, she's not going to wait around all day, Aaron, for you to show up. This is the catch.
0: Well, I have to say, honestly, Cynthia she's a wonderful girl, and that wouldn't surprise me. I'm sure she gets a lot of attention.
2: Oh.
5: Well, look, if I set something up, let's say next weekend, is that something that is available for you?
1: She probably has to cancel on like 7 other guys just to make that happen for you, Aaron.
3: She has 7 dates that night.
0: Let me check my calendar.
1: Okay.
3: Which day?
5: Does next Saturday work?
0: Wait, this coming Saturday? Maybe, how about 5 weeks?
2: What?
4: Oh.
1: 5 Saturdays from
2: Aaron,
1: now? That's your only free
2: try
1: opening?
2: Try Monday.
3: Oh, my God.
2: No! Cancel with whoever Saturday chick is and put Cynthia in her place,
3: There's 5
2: Aaron.
3: Saturday girls, bro.
2: Come on!
1: I mean, 2 such highly successful daters meeting right here on this show. I mean, that's a sign that you need to be saying yes, Aaron. We'd love to send you out with Cynthia one more time if you're up for it, and we'll pay for the date.
0: Yeah, I definitely want to go out with Cynthia again, but it's going to be a while.
3: But he's excited.
1: Okay, I mean, Cynthia, are you still cool with that? Can you wait a little?
5: A girl can only wait so long. We'll have to see.
2: Yeah.
3: That's actually a good answer. Don't tell him yes or no.
4: We know it's yes.
1: Yeah.
0: Cynthia, in the meantime, I'm really getting a lot of practice. So that could only work in your favor.
3: Okay.
2: I don't want to know. I do not want to know practice at what. Please don't tell us.
1: No. Tell me, I want to know.
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20: Whenever you hear a story about a missing dog who finds its way back home,
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21: Yeah, you're
22: safe
21: sure.
22: Now.
20: Well, not today.
3: Oh.
20: Because one of our listeners says when he lost his pup and it finally came home, that's when his life started getting really weird.
3: What?
22: No way.
20: Because afterwards he learned something so shocking, he decided the only thing to do was to move. Just so he could escape it.
22: What the heck?
3: Is he now running away from the dog?
20: We're going to find out exactly what happened in a brand new mass speaker that's coming up at 9:10.

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1: Confession I can't take back.
0: I am...
1: The Masked Speaker.
2: Text to 78592 says, last week I ate an entire rotisserie chicken using just my fingers while riding the bus home from work.
3: Wait, on the bus?
2: Got a lot of weird looks.
4: I bet the bus smelled better than usual.
2: Damn, that chicken was good.
4: Dude, those rotisserie chickens you can just pick up from the store.
5: That is so greasy.
4: Yeah. I know, that's why it's so good.
2: I think the weird looks were from when you were eating the mashed potatoes with your hands, too.
4: Just dipping.
2: That's weird, but you know what? You might get some strange looks on this segment, too, as you tell the world your secrets here on The Masked Speaker, but we promise to let you put your fingers wherever you like.
5: I don't actually promise that. That one's a Jeff exclusive.
2: Well, we'll disguise your voice while you do it to protect your identity.
4: So we won't even know who it is?
2: Nope. Yeah. That's just how I like it. And we've got a guy on the phone who's picked Jack as his fake name. So, Jack, welcome to the show, man.
6: Hey.
5: Yeah, welcome to Jeffrey's Rotisserie Pleasure Den.
2: Hope your fingers are out because the voice changer is on. You are the mass speaker. Whenever you're ready, let's hear your confession.
6: Well, okay, so I have a dog. His name's Buster.
5: Aw.
4: I immediately love your dog.
5: We all love dogs.
4: Yeah, we're a big animal show. Well, that came out weird. Now it sounds like we got animals in the studio.
2: No, I'm going to put my fingers away now. Okay. Keep going.
5: What's going on with Buster?
6: I used to take little walks around my neighborhood, and I have this one neighbor who, she's a woman probably about in her 50s. She lived alone, but she absolutely fell in love with Buster.
5: Aww, yeah.
4: Cute.
5: Would you guys like stop and let her pet him and do the thing?
6: Yeah. Every time we'd walk by, she'd ask if she could pet him and like give him like scratches on her. He loved her too.
4: Oh, so the dog would like see her and get excited too.
5: Yeah.
4: That's so cute.
6: Yeah, I mean, he wasn't like afraid of her or anything like that, but she just so like happened to be outside every time that we would go for a walk.
5: Well, that kind of happens with people's schedules, right? They kind of like sync up. Like,
4: that's true.
5: When I would take our dog for a walk, I would often see the same people out.
4: Yeah.
5: That time of day.
4: Well, it's 8 a.m. on a Saturday. Totally. Or whatever.
7: In my building, you know all the neighbors with dogs. Yeah. Everybody knows every person.
5: Mm-hmm. It's like a routine.
7: Yeah.
4: Yeah.
6: But it got to the point where she would sometimes just like start walking with us for a little bit.
4: That's good. She gets some steps in, too. I mean...
5: Is this just a call of you secretly judging her because you...
4: She's super annoying or something? Oh, no.
6: Well, no. I wouldn't have minded that so much. It was just that she would never talk to me.
4: Oh.
6: She would just talk to Buster.
4: I can see that.
7: That might be nicer for you. You could just put in your AirPods and walk and talk to the dog.
2: Hey, Buster, can you tell your human to, like, go away for a second so that we can bond?
6: Got to the point where I started going out like my back door because it led to an alley because I was getting so uncomfortable. Like that way I wouldn't have to always have to walk with this person.
5: Right.
4: Your dog sees a squirrel. Don't bark. Do not bark.
5: Yeah. I mean, I get it. Like going on a walk is also kind of a peaceful reset for you as well.
4: True.
5: And maybe you just want to use that time.
6: Exactly. But that didn't last for very long because she started showing up in the back alley.
4: What?
5: She's on to you.
4: What? How does she know?
6: I don't know. Like, she just was always around.
7: Like my grandma's home all day. She knows everything that happens on her street.
4: Yeah.
7: You know?
4: Yeah. Another great point.
7: Just watch.
4: Yeah.
2: It's a little bit weird that she's the one offering to pick up Buster's poops, though. Yeah. Like, she has her own baggie just for it.
5: I don't know. I think Buster should be flattered. He's the first dog with a stalker.
7: Instead
4: of a walker.
2: He's got a fan. That's true.
5: Where's the confession, the big secret here?
6: Well, okay. So, one day, Buster got out.
5: Now we're thankful for her, aren't we?
7: Yeah.
6: You would think. But apparently I left my back door open, and he's gone for several days. And I put little signs up around the neighborhood, you know, lost dog. I even put, like, a reward. And one day I'm out there putting up these signs, and sure enough, who comes walking across the street towards me? It's this lady with Buster. She said, oh, I just found him wandering around. You know, like, no, I don't want the reward. I just want more Buster hugs.
5: Suspicious.
2: Yeah,
4: I know. I thought she found him.
6: I mean, like, it's a good thing, but, like, I don't know that he actually got out on his own. Like, I'm thoroughly convinced that this lady must have done this on purpose, right? Mm. And it sounds crazy, but I was like, I'm moving. It had gotten to be that insane.
2: Moving away from her.
4: Like, actually taking your dog for days at a time.
5: Well, that's what he thinks, yeah.
2: Possibly.
6: Yeah, that's what I think, but I don't want to be like this guy that, like, accuses this, you know, woman of, like, you broke into my house and took my dog.

0: Yeah.
1: Then, also, if you're wrong, you're the crazy one.
2: Yeah.
3: So you found a new place?
0: Yeah. I found a new place.
1: Okay.
0: And about 6 months after being in the new place, I took Buster to his vet.
3: Okay.
0: Same vet I've been going to for years. It's like a family friend.
3: Uh-huh.
0: And he asked me, he's like, hey, when did you take Buster to a different vet? And I was like, I haven't. He's like, okay, well, who microchipped him? And I've never had Buster microchipped.
3: Wait, what?
0: It turns out this lady must have had him microchipped because
2: no.
0: when he scans the tag, the ID comes up and it is her.
1: No.
0: It's her address, her information.
2: Oh, oh my gosh. So if the dog ever gets away.
1: That's crazy.
2: They will give it back to her and not you.
0: Like, I guess so. Like, it totally creeped you out.
2: That is wild.
3: Maybe she meant to put down your name, but since you never actually spoke to each other, she didn't know yours.
4: I mean, she did pay for the microchip.
2: Yeah. Actually, also, yeah.
3: Oh, my God.
1: Dude, that's crazy.
3: That's psychotic. So
1: can you have it changed or removed, the microchip?
0: I had it replaced.
2: Oh.
0: So he's microchipped with my info. It's just, like, it terrified me that, like, she's going to, like, just, like, show up at my new house one day. Like, again, like, can I give Buster some hugs? And,
1: it's like single white female, but with a dog.
3: Yeah. You need to put that microchip that she had into a different dog so that she goes, like, tracks down that dog somewhere.
2: Or like a squirrel.
3: Yeah.
2: That'd be real busy.
3: Dude, that is freaky,
1: dude,
3: though.
1: That's wild.
3: That's really weird.
2: Dude, if the vet wouldn't have known you for years, you would not have gotten the dog.
1: Totally.
2: Like, that's crazy.
3: How is Buster doing, by the way?
2: Yeah.
0: Oh, he's great.
3: Okay, good.
2: Don't let him out of your sight.
3: Because we have an entire rotisserie chicken here at the studio if he wants to come by. And he is welcome to it.
0: Yes, he would love it.
3: Okay. Well, we're glad to hear that Buster's doing good. Thank you for sharing your secret. And text in to 78592 if you have a confession you've been holding on to. We can hide your identity, mask your voice, and make you our next mass speaker. Phone tap's coming up right after this.

0: Brooke and Jeffrey in the morning, and there's a famous prank call out there on the internet. Mm. You've probably seen it, where a guy calls two different restaurants using two different phones and puts the speakers together and lets the restaurants just talk to each other.
1: Classic.
0: Neither of them know what's going on, and we thought maybe we could try to do something similar here. Putting together two regular people who both have complained about missing packages.
1: Hey!
2: Really?
0: One lost their headphones recently, the other didn't receive their AirPods.
1: Oh, similar then. Okay.
0: Similar, but slightly different just close enough to cause utter chaos in your phone tap right now.
3: It's a Brooke and Jeffrey phone tap on 101.7 The Beach.
4: Hello?
0: Hi, this is Jammer from Customer Care. Is this Mike?
4: Yes, it is.
0: Hi, Mike. We got a message here saying that one of your packages went missing recently.
4: Yes, I definitely sent in my request to
0: what
4: happened to my Bose headphones.
0: Okay, so I'm just going to connect you with a specialist, and absolutely, I think she will be able to help you figure all this out, all right?
4: Thank you.
0: Okay, please hold. Okay, so he's on hold now. I'm just going to talk to another person. Similar issue. Let's dial her up.
5: Hello?
0: Hey, this is Jammer from Customer Care. Am I speaking with Kate?
5: Yes, this is her. Finally, you guys called.
0: Hey, Kate, I do apologize about that. We received your message saying that you had a package that was taken or went missing.
5: Yes, that was me. Thank you.
0: Okay, so I do have your order number here. I just need you to confirm what was inside that package.
5: Yes, I had some AirPods that I had ordered.
0: Got it. And actually, I have a specialist who's going to be able to help you with that, and we'll get everything settled. Can I connect you?
5: Absolutely. Thank you.
0: Great. Please hold.
4: Hello?
5: Hello?
4: Hello?
5: Yes, hi. You all had called to help locate the AirPods that I ordered.
4: What? No. What are you... No.
5: I need to locate... There was a package that was delivered with AirPods, and you all called because you had heard that I was trying to get it located.
4: That's not making any sense. No, because you called me like you're supposed to be the next person.
5: I didn't call you. I was...
4: What?
5: Yeah, they said that I was going to be connected to somebody who was going to help me with this, and now I'm connected to you, I guess? What is going on?
4: I don't work for the company.
5: Why are you yelling at me? Okay.
4: I'm not yelling at you. You're the one with the attitude.
5: Oh. What? Okay, this is not the way that somebody from should be speaking to me.
4: I don't work for Amazon. I've been telling you that.
5: Oh, okay, yeah. What, now you're not a customer service person? Like,
4: well, you don't believe me? Like, I'm telling the truth. I don't work here.
5: Whatever third-party contracting service they got to help me, I don't know.
4: I'm not the service.
5: Okay, what the hell is going on? What is this?
4: I wonder what happened to my headphones, and they sent me to you. And now you think I work for the company, and I don't.
5: Oh, my God. They're not headphones. They're AirPods. There's a difference. Look, I don't even want to hang up right now because it's so hard to get connected to a human being. So could you please transfer me to the right person?
4: How would I do that? I don't know how to do that.
5: What? They didn't train you? You don't know how to use a phone?
4: Oh. I don't work there.
5: Oh, my God. This is ridiculous. Okay, whatever.
4: Oh, my God. So impossible. Don't listen.
5: You.
0: Hey, Mike, Kate. Hey, it's Jammer from Customer Care.
5: Jammer from Customer Care.
4: Jammer.
5: Okay.
0: Yeah, so the thing that's happening right now is this isn't actually the customer service line. It's the line to a radio show called Brooke and Jeffrey in the Morning that does these prank phone calls.
5: What?
0: Yes.
5: Oh, my God.
0: So you're on the radio right now being pranked.
5: Oh, silly. Oh, my God, no.
4: This is insane.
0: I'm so sorry to do this, but we got separate requests to prank each of you about different package delivery problems that you're both having.
5: Oh, my God. For real? Oh
0: yeah, we thought it'd be funny to just connect the two of you and let it play out. See if you guys could help each other.

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1: Oh my God, this is so funny.
2: I'm so sorry for getting mad at you. 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
1: Yeah, I think there was some yelling on my part as well. So
0: I think the yelling was justified. You guys are both horrible customer service representatives.
2: Well, fair, obviously, fair. You know. We're not. Nobody believes me.
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0: Brooke and Jeffrey in the morning, and we have a show mascot here, a beloved, amorous little turtle named Humper.
1: Yes.
0: Which you'll hear him during laser stories all the time. But if, God forbid, anything ever happens to Humper.
1: Why would you even say such a thing?
0: I said, God forbid.
1: Okay.
0: I think we've got a new backup mascot ready to go.
1: It's kind of rude to Humper, but okay. Yeah.
0: Sorry, Humper. Close your ears, but it's a 2,000-pound sea lion named Chonkers. Here's a picture of him if you haven't seen it. Right now, a record amount of tourists are flocking to San Francisco's Pier 39 to catch a glimpse of the massive tubby sea creature.
1: Dude, the other seals are next to him, and it looks like he's like the Shaquille O'Neal.
2: Yeah, they're like babies. I don't know if they are babies.
0: He dwarfs them in size because he's, again, 2,000 pounds. Most sea lions weigh around 500 to 600 pounds. So Chonkers is quadruple the normal size.
2: It's like an 800 sea lion.
0: Researchers say he's as big as a Volkswagen.
1: That's crazy. Whoa. He should be a professional athlete if they have any of those in the sea lion world.
0: Yeah, in the circus, I think they do.
1: Oh, good point.
0: Spin some balls.
1: Yeah.
0: But they don't know exactly where Chonkers came from. They think he came from either Washington or Oregon and swam down.
1: Okay. Uh-huh. Okay. Yeah.
0: Well, hotter sea lions live in California.
2: Oh, got it.
0: Trying to get that action.
1: I see.
0: But it's causing a whole thing where tourists are showing

0: up to the pier super early every morning just to catch a glimpse of him. One of the visitors said it's endearing watching him try to snuggle up with the other sea lions for warmth.
1: And also maybe dangerous.
2: Yeah, gotta be careful.
0: But he's trying so hard to fit in. He just takes up so much space.
1: Oh, Chonkers.
0: But today, in honor of Chonkers, let's try to squeeze our fat necks into the shock collar for the shock collar question of the day with our digital producer. Some know him as Jake. Mm-hmm. Not Chonkers, just Jake.
3: Some do.
4: Today we bow down to our peanut butter and chocolate overlords because it's National I Love Reese's Day. Invented back in 1928 by a former dairy farmer named Harry Burnett Reese, the first peanut butter cup was created in his basement. And it eventually blew up into the number one best-selling candy in America.
1: How did I know that this was a family I could have married into?
0: Every good invention started in a basement.
4: They generate over $2 billion in sales per year.
5: Wow. Oh, my gosh. And that's just from Brooke.
1: Yeah.
4: You're right, Jose, because no candy is more sacred to the people who work on this show.
0: Mm-hmm.
5: Seriously.
4: In fact, Brooke has made it very clear to her family that if her house was on fire, she would save the Reese's Cups first, and then her children, Maureen and Adler, second.
1: Yeah,
0: because they melt.
1: Duh.
0: Yeah.
4: It's dangerous,
0: you gotta get it out of there.
5: Not the kids melt.
0: No.
4: That's why today, in honor of I Love Reese's Day, we're doing a special Cups, Clumps, and Trivia Chumps edition of Plenty of 20. Now, you'll say a number 1 through 20. I'll, in return, give you a question about the glorious chocolate-smothered history of the Reese's Company. Just answer it correctly, and you can stay in my game.
5: All right.
4: Let's begin with the woman who's kind of a Reese's fan. She subscribed to the I Love Reese Witherspoon fan page.
5: Close.
4: That's Alexis.
6: 11.
4: Alexis, the candy Reese's Pieces skyrocketed in popularity after they were featured in the 1982 movie E.T. the Extraterrestrial. What other popular candy actually turned down the opportunity, giving Reese's Pieces the spotlight?
1: Interesting. They're like, we don't want to be associated with aliens.
2: Yeah.
5: Yeah, I mean, that probably what was their reasoning.
4: Not until he puts a shirt on.
6: Yeah. I mean, if you're going similar, you got M&Ms.
5: Mm-hmm. Yeah. My thought, and this is silly, but you know the finger moment when he's like, the big finger?
4: Mm-hmm.
5: Don't lay a finger on my Butterfinger. They had a moment where they could have been like, don't lay a finger.
1: Yeah, but the whole point of the candy is to lure E.T. back into the house.
0: Yeah, they had Butterfinger
1: right?
0: BBs, the little like balls of Butterfingers.
6: All right, this is a deep cut to Butterfingers. I was going to say they're Skittles if you're going to go fruity.
1: Oh, that's not bad.
6: But I'll go M&M's, basic.
4: M&M's is correct. Yay. It was actually the Mars Company that said, no, thank you.
5: Oh, my God.
4: Again,

0: Like a penny, you know how it's like like that.
1: Oh, they're not advertising to poor people.
0: Well, I think that's what it probably costs back then.
2: They all everything.
0: Yeah. But give me a penny cup.
3: Brooke says penny cups, and she's right. Jeffrey, you're on there. Each one cost a penny.
2: Makes sense.
3: We're 2 for 2. Both the ladies have gotten theirs right. We're talking Reese's Cups for I Love Reese's Day, and Jose, we're over to you.
2: 7.
3: Reese's sell over 130 different flavors of their infamous peanut butter cup combos.
4: What?
3: Yeah, but in Canada, the number one seller is what? Is it Reese's Hazelnut Cream? Reese's Marshmallow Top?
0: Whoa.
3: Reese's PB&J or Reese's Mountain Oyster?
0: Oh,
2: ew.
0: That's a Rocky Mountain Oyster.
3: Mm-hmm. With a little extra special in it.
2: Don't Google Rocky Mountain Oyster.
0: There's a whole festival in Montana.
2: No, don't Google it and don't click images. I've been there.
3: We're talking creamy. Canada, Jose.
2: So hazelnut's a little fancier, and I've always thought Canada's a little bit fancier than
0: that's
2: America.
0: That's what Nutella's made of.
2: Yeah, and it's so good. The marshmallow sounds phenomenal.
0: So
2: I've
0: sweet.
2: I've never even heard about that.
1: It's like a s'mores in a Reese's cup.
2: Yeah, but it doesn't really sweet. I honestly think that I'm going to overthink it. I'm going to go with just the PB&J.
3: Jose says a classic PB&J. Unfortunately, they are a little fancy up in Canada.
2: It's the hazelnut.
3: Hazelnut cream is the most number one seller in Canada. All right, Jeffrey, we're over to you. If you get this wrong, then the ladies are going to win, so you better get it right.
1: I'll go with 10.
3: During World War II, Reese's discontinued all of its other candy confections and focused entirely on their peanut butter cups. You got to tell me why, though. Oh. Was it because the chocolate factories were being converted into military manufacturing plants, making tiny parachutes for hamsters to deliver wartime messages across enemy lines?
1: Oh.
3: That's one option.
0: That was just the
4: that
0: first
4: was uh-huh. one.
1: I remember seeing that on the History Channel, yeah.
3: Was it because chocolate was being rationed, but peanut butter wasn't?
0: Mm-hmm.
3: Oh. Was it because scientists discovered soldiers march 40% faster after eating fudge? Or is it because too many spies were hiding secret messages inside Reese's chocolate bunnies?
0: Oh.
1: No one would open up a Reese's chocolate bunny because that's just too sacred.
2: They're like, bite the butt first. Yeah. The message comes out.
1: You know, I'm going to take off the parachutes for hamsters going across enemy lines.
3: Want to explain?
1: Guinea pigs are much better at delivering messages.
0: Oh,
1: so
0: that's what
1: I know factually it's just not true. I'm going to go, I think it's got to be the rationing of chocolate, but not of peanut butter.
3: I'll take that answer, because it's correct, Jeffrey. Chocolate was being rationed for the war. Peanut butter wasn't, so they made extra peanut buttery Reese's cups.
0: Ooh.
3: And after all that, it looks like Jose has lost today's edition of Plenty of Plenty. Thanks, Canada.
1: How does the diabetic in the room not get the candy
3: it's
1: questions
3: unfair, Jose,
1: right?
2: I know.
1: It's not cool. And to add extra insult to injury, you're going to be singing Sugar Sugar by the Archies.
2: Good song. Sugar, honey, honey, doo doo dee doo dee dee.
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2: Woo!
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0: I love Canada. I'm not going to leave my home, and I know you're not going to leave your home.
1: I mean, what's wrong with the U.S.? Like, I thought we had a great time. Like, we went to sporting events, went to the Cheesecake. I took you to Applebee's, babe.
2: Oh,
3: yeah.
2: Wow. Oh, and I want to start chanting USA right now.
4: You showed her all our secrets.
3: Yeah.
2: Oh, yeah.
3: I dare you to find one bad thing about the United States of America.
2: Yeah, you show her Cracker Barrel, she'll never go back.
4: No, it's the endless shrimp at Red Lobster you got to get her to. Oh. That's where his mistake was.
3: Okay.
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1: It's a toasty Tuesday. 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Which is actually quite contradictory now that it's come out of my mouth. It's Jackson Blue. All requests starting now. Let's go!

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1: 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It's just the allergies. I am Jackson Blue. 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
2: Hi, this is Kathy. 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
1: The CEO of Barnes & Noble says he has no problem with AI-written books being sold in their stores. Okay, let me translate this. Sloppy McSloppinson says, yes, slop. Barnes & Noble is sloppy. If this story were a picture, it would definitely be a person with three legs.

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2: Happy birthday
1: to you. 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
1: How's your brain doing? 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I feel like if I meet somebody, I forget their name within 15 minutes. 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A, B, C, D, E, F, G, H, I, J, K, L, M, N, O, P, Q, R, S, T, U, V, W, X, Y, K, Z. I don't know why. 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
1: It's Jackson Blue. Are you like me? 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Like, the important things just don't make it through, but you can still remember all sorts of useless stuff, like...
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0: 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But I have no idea where I put my shoes this morning.

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1: I love all the rumors that Tom Cruise is dating Pamela Anderson. 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
1: What's your brain clogged up with? 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
3: 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Great bar trick? 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In fact, you guys need to go out drinking together. You'll be a 1-2 punch that'll blow the drunk people's minds.

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0: I just had a little bit too much of Hennessy. Just gonna tell y'all how I feel. Look.
1: How you look so precious when you smile? 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Hit it from the back and drive you wild.

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1: Oh, hey, what up, what up? 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I want to look for people who did the unfortunate and dropped their phone in the toilet. Do you still have that phone? Did you get rid of it? Is it like a shell, and now every time you put it up to your ear, you can hear a toilet flushing? Call me! That is, if you put it in a bag of rice after you dropped it in the toilet and it's still working.

0: 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It's the Throwback Lunch on 101.7 The Beach. 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Text in. Okay, we're on a radio scavenger hunt. I'm Jackson Blue, looking for people who dropped their phone in the toilet. Ew!
1: So, you know those bathrooms at the beach? Like, they're in the building?
2: Oh my gosh, yes. Beach bathrooms are the most disgusting things ever.
1: Yes. I dropped my phone all the way down to the bottom. And, like, those things are, like,
3: You don't need to tell me twice. Those are the most disgusting places you could ever be on Earth. Did you get your phone? Never mind. Somehow I can smell that answer right now. Yes, you did. Ew!
1: It wasn't the same.
3: I wouldn't be the same either, ever.

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1: No thank you, Barnes & Noble. 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Hook me up, Barnes & Noble.

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1: It's Jackson Blue. 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I got bit by a garbage can at a grocery store, and I bled like crazy. I'm still wearing Band-Aids all over my hand because I got bit by a garbage can. So I want to know, what'd you get bit by? 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

0: started bleeding. 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
1: All right, so I got bit by, what's it called, a tick. Gave me Rocky Mountain spotted fever as a child.
2: Wait, say what? 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
1: No, Rocky Mountain spotted fever. 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
2: I love people that'll turn lemons into lemonade, even when it's really weird.

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1: In 20 minutes, you and your homies take over this radio station. 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I'll give you some airtime. 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
2: I'm going to leave my home, and I know you're not going to leave your home.
3: I mean, what's wrong with the U.S.? Like, I thought we had a great time. Like, we went to sporting events, went to the Cheesecake. I took you to Applebee's, babe.
4: Oh,
5: yeah.
4: Wow.
6: Come on. I want to chant USA right now.
7: You showed her all our secrets.
5: Yeah.
4: Oh, yeah.
5: I dare you to find one bad thing about the United States of America.
4: Yeah, you show her Cracker Barrel, she'll never go back.
7: No, it's the endless shrimp at Red Lobster you got to get her to. Oh. That's where his mistake was.
5: Okay.
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1: I am Jackson Blue. One of my favorite things is when I say hello to somebody on the request line and they can't say hello back because allergy season or something. Hello!
2: Sorry, hi.
1: Oh my God.
2: Sorry.
1: Oh, I got a visual that was so chunky.
2: Yeah.
1: It was so big, I think we should name it. It's D.

0: Somebody just got one in right now. Let's see what this one says.
1: Hey, everyone. Hope you're having a good day. Bye.
0: Oh, I liked that one. Okay, make your shout-out now. Send it to me because shout-outs are next. Last call for shout-outs. 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

0: 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Loving, I'm living, so we turn it up. 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

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Welcome to the Supercharged Request Hour, the final hour of the show on a Tuesday. Let's pick it up. Doubling requests. What song is your favorite right now? 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
1: It's Jackson Blue. Brian is on the request line right now. Brian, you sound like you have gotten up to some crazy stuff in your life.
2: Oh, crazy shit. I still do crazy.
3: All right. Would you do this right here? Smoking dead scorpions is now the thing in Pakistan. I guess the venom makes you hallucinate.
2: You want me to smoke it?
3: That's what they're doing. I don't want you to do anything. You get high for like 10 hours. The first 6 hours, you're really in pain. But then the next four, you're pretty good.
2: No, I'm good to go. I'll come down and we'll do it right now.
3: No, I'm actually all set, but happy Tuesday. Yeah, hang up on him now.
4: I'm going to leave my home, and I know you're not going to leave your home.
5: I mean, what's wrong with the U.S.? Like, I thought we had a great time. Like, we went to sporting events, went to the Cheesecake. I took you to Applebee's, babe.
6: Oh,
7: yeah.
8: Wow. Come on. I want to start chanting USA right now.
6: You showed her all our secrets.
7: Yeah.
8: Oh, yeah.
7: I dare you to find one bad thing about the United States of America.
8: Yeah, you show her Cracker Barrel, she'll never go back.
6: It's the endless shrimp at Red Lobster you got to get her to. That's where his mistake was.
7: Okay.

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1: Time to get to today's request of love and devotion. And then bye. I'll see you for the midweek soiree tomorrow. This one says, hey, Jackson Blue, love your show. Can you send a request of love and devotion out to my boyfriend, Devin, for me? He's such a great person and definitely deserves one. Devin, if you hear this, I love you, dear. Signed, Corinne. Going out to Devin from Corinne. It's today's request of love and devotion. Thank you. See you tomorrow.
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1: This is the TJ Show, and look at that, it's Tuesday, May 19th, 2026. There's J-Bo.
2: What's up?
1: There's Kenny.
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1: Heather.
4: Hi.
1: J-Bo, it is Tuesday.
2: That it is.
1: Sometimes Tuesday can feel like a, an underwhelming day,
2: yeah,
1: right?
2: Yeah, yeah. Monday's like, okay, I'm starting the week. Tuesday's like, meh. Wednesday's like, ooh, halfway there. Thursday and Friday, you know.
1: Yeah, and I'll give you one of the ways I know this, J-Bo. Have you ever heard a song about Tuesday, for Tuesday, in honor of Tuesday?
2: No. Can't say I have.
1: Well, that's going to change right now.
2: Okay.
1: My friend Damien hopped in front of a microphone, and he's got a Tuesday song to share with all of us.
2: Let's hear it.

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0: parts for your possum. 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I'm playing dead. Ooh, I'm so happy that it's... 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Tuesday.
1: Hey, there you go. Now Tuesday has a song.
2: That was great. For the dog, he kind of like sped it up. For the cat, it was a bit more mellow.
1: Well, listen, it's a stretch to write a song for Tuesday.
2: Yeah,
1: I think you
2: great.
1: Did a fine job, you know, and your animals are going to love that, too. We're always talking about how we want to be a show for every living thing.
2: That's right.
1: It's not easy to do.
3: And as someone who likes to make a lot of animal noises, let me say, Damien, game respects game. That was quite impressive.
2: Yeah, that was great.
1: Yeah, what would you say is your standout animal sound?
3: I would say maybe a horse.
1: Let me hear it. Yeah. I like that. Maybe you put that into a Wednesday song.
3: Okay.
1: Yeah.
3: I mean, that's tomorrow,
1: you can
3: right?
1: take an extra week if you want. Try to work it out. 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

0: This is the TJ Show. J-Bo, you care a lot about other people's feelings. I see that.
1: Yes, I do.
0: Well, Kenny approached me about something, and I'm just confused about this. Like, do you want me to change the words I'm saying?
2: No, I just thought you should know.
0: Apparently, I've been saying something that, I don't know if the word is offensive to Kenny, but now I'm like second guessing the what. So what do you want me to do? Just tell me what you want me to do.
2: It brings back some memories for me, but you often use the term slow boil. Like, it's a slow boil to the end of the world, the robot takeover.
1: I've heard him say that, yeah.
0: Here's an example of what Kenny's talking about.
3: Just seems like a slow boil, but actually, it's a very fast boil. It's happening very quickly.
0: So that's one example.
3: Are we slow boiling to a point where we can't communicate on our own anymore?
0: So, okay, there's another example.
1: So AI kind of gets you a little testy.
0: Sure. Yeah. Well, it's just a proper application of what I'm trying to describe there.
2: It's so specifically just the term slow boil.
1: What's wrong with the term slow boil?
2: Well, my last name is O'Boyle.
1: Okay.
2: So slow boil, O'Boyle. I can't help but hear my name when you say that. And it brings back memories of when I played high school baseball. We had this really long left field. There was no fence. But if you ever hit the ball over the left fielder's head, everybody on my team got an inside the park home run. I did it twice in my high school baseball career and got held up at third base. And my teammates would call me slow boil.
0: So you were a slow runner.
2: I was slow boil to them.
0: Ah, and it used to hurt your feelings.
2: Yeah, I mean.
0: So when I say that, it brings you back to that time.
2: I never had a home run in high school because I couldn't make it around the bases in time. Everybody
1: Kenny,
2: else did.
1: That sounds like a personal problem.
0: Yeah, it is. I mean, very clear.
1: For real, that's not a problem that TJ has to take on. You have to take care of that yourself.
2: Well, I just wanted to bring it up. You know, slow burn is a great thing.
1: Things do not revolve around you, Kenny. I'm sorry.
2: Well, you can't bring up when something...
1: Because he's not...
2: I'm not asking him to change. I'm just telling my friend, hey, man, when you say this... it brings back some rough memories for me.
1: Saying, it's one thing if he knew the story from the beginning, and then he would keep using that term around you just to kind of make you feel uncomfortable. But, like, it's a word you use in conversation. He can't just change that because you decide it brings you back.
0: Does the make you feel a little weird?
2: No, I'm not accusing TJ of doing this on purpose maliciously.
0: I know.
2: I'm just saying, hey, friend. My name's O'Boyle. You say slow boil often. Those two examples from last week alone.
0: You know, Kenny, not that you need... You've been in therapy before, right?
2: Sure.
0: I mean, sometimes there are these things that go a certain way in our brain, and we do have to talk about rewiring the way we think.
1: People do say things that can be offensive, and they mean it in a malicious way. And then there are times where people say something, and it's meant to help you, but because you're triggered by past things, that what they're saying... offends you. So it's either they're offensive or you're just being triggered. You got to figure that out.
2: It's a trigger word for me.
0: All right, slow boy.
1: And you got to figure that out.
0: This is the TJ Show.

0: This is the TJ Show, our news. It sounds a little bit different around here. Kenny reads through every story he can find, and then he brings us the most interesting ones. Kenny, what's been happening in the world?
1: Are you guys fans of grocery store brands?
2: The generics?
1: Yeah, the generics, brands? Yeah.
2: I grew up on that, bro. That's all we ate in my house.
1: Now, they've been around since the 1970s, going back to another time when the economy was shaky. But back then, those products weren't the quality that they are as they are now, and also as the name brands. But many people didn't have choices because they could only afford the generic brands. Now, 50 years later, these store brands are much better quality, and now they're drawing customers more than the name brands in many cases.
0: Oh, yeah.
1: Studies show consistent sales growth over the last few years, and one survey indicates that more than half of shoppers make decisions on where to shop based on the store brands. That's compared to a third of shoppers back in 2016.
2: Yeah, there's a certain peanut butter that I really like, and it's actually a store brand, and sometimes I will go to that store just to buy that particular peanut butter.
0: Well, their plan is working.
2: Yeah.
0: You know who the ultimate gunslinger is in store brands? Kirkland. They come in, the Costco
2: That's
0: brand.
2: That's right.
0: You know, I remember when that first came out, my family, they were kind of like, well, I don't know if we want that one. Now it's their go-to, and it's a great quality.
2: You know, it's funny. Growing up, like I said, it's all we had. In my house was off-brand, so my mom would buy because it was cheaper. And as I got older, that's what I bought, off-brand, because it was cheaper and it was more affordable, and I liked it. When I would see other people buy brand stuff, I would think, wow, they just wasted their money. Because a lot of this stuff are made in the same factory.
0: Yeah.
2: The exact same factory. They just put it on a different line and put it in a different box.
0: Yeah, well, I'd prefer the plastic bag that's a name brand. Really?
2: Like, really?

0: say this every year?
1: Yeah, and every year it gets worse.
0: So, at what point does the planet become inhabitable?
1: Hopefully millions and millions and millions of years from now, but I'm not exactly sure.
0: I think we're doing okay still. What tends to happen is if I move to a different area, then I deal with allergies for like a season or two.
2: Yeah.
0: And then I play a mind trick on myself. I have local honey because I read somewhere on the internet that that works.
2: Right, I read the same thing.
0: Seems to work.
2: Must be the same forum.
0: Yeah, I feel fine.
1: Yeah, for me, I suffer from pretty bad allergies. It's just always a problem. I take medication to manage it, but there are good days and bad days, and it does seem to be worse this year than last. And that's because the growing seasons, the time that allow conditions for plant to grow, start earlier and last longer than they did 30 years ago, according to a report from the Allergy and Asthma Foundation. Additionally, they say pollen concentrations have increased to 21% across North America over the last 3 years. And this is data from USA National Phenology Network.
0: Well, the bees are well fed, right?
1: I guess there's plenty of pollen for
0: there's
1: the
0: lots
1: bees.
0: Of pollen. I don't know if they eat it. Do they eat the pollen? I guess they do, and that's how they make their honey.
1: Yeah, they take the pollen back to their nests. They eat it and regurgitate honey.
0: Yeah, love honey. Kenny, thanks for keeping us somewhat informed.
1: That's what's happening.

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0: This is the TJ Show. You know, it's so funny. We were out at our favorite cafe grabbing a bite to eat, and a song came on, and I winced. Yeah, it was Better Together by Jack Johnson.
1: Okay, yeah.
0: Things are better when we're together.
1: Yeah, it's a good song.
0: And I was like, I can't listen to this song. And I was asked for an explanation, and I said, well, it's weird. And what was your guess?
1: Well, I thought it's because some girl broke your heart, because yeah. TJ's been known to not have the best track record when it comes to the ladies.
0: That is true in some way.
1: Yeah, sorry.
0: But no, it's not the reason why I can't listen to that song anymore. The reason why is because at one point I had to get some teeth extracted many years ago. And wisdom teeth.
1: Oh, yeah. Been there.
0: And, you know, they suggest, well, make a playlist so you can relax and listen to music. Well, I stupidly put one of my favorite songs in the playlist at the time. Better When We're Together. And now every time I hear that song, I wince. And now my teeth hurt just talking about it.
1: I'm so sorry. That's the worst.
0: But these songs, I don't know what it is about music, but it like takes us back to where we were listening. And there's another song I can't really listen to anymore.
1: What is that?
0: It's Enter Sandman by Metallica.
2: What is that?
0: Anytime it comes on the radio, I gotta
3: turn off. Say your prayers for too long.
0: I know. Please stop. You're freaking me out. I don't want to hear it anymore. Now, the reason why is because when I was in high school, I was blasting that song. It was playing on the radio.
2: Yeah.
0: And I was like, yeah, man, this is really cool. And I turned it way up, and I decided to pass a cop who was in his car. And the problem was it was an assumed two lanes, but technically there was only one lane. So everyone in the town made this area two lanes, but there was an actual like paint on the street saying it was two lanes. But it was a neighborhood thing. Well, this guy turns his lights on and pulls me over. And I go, you know, everyone does two lanes. He goes, it's only one lane. I know, but everyone in this town does two. And I start arguing with the cop.
1: You don't care.
0: And he goes, sorry. So he gives me a ticket. I wind up going to the court to say, no, this is two lane. They give me the ticket anyway. The thing cost me $500, this ticket, because I got marked for improper passing. That song was on?
3: Yeah!
0: No! I don't want to hear it anymore.
1: Well, it's kind of like if someone gets in the car accident and they're listening to one of their favorite songs, you can't go back and listen to that song.
0: You can't do it.
1: You're just traumatized by that, yeah.
0: Yeah, so I'm sorry if like we're playing a song that is making you feel all kinds of things.
1: Yeah, like a few, last month actually, I didn't mention this, but I had gotten into a small fender bender, trying to avoid a fender bender, and I, for the longest, did not want to go back to that particular shopping plaza, because I was just like, nope, I don't want to deal with it, but I went back because I was like, no, I will face my fears.
0: Good for you. Yeah, and for
1: Thank
0: shopping,
1: you.
0: Of course. You got a shoe collection to maintain.
1: That's right.
0: Yes, Kenny.
2: Well, for many, many years, I couldn't listen to the band Incubus because
0: what?
2: I went to a concert when I was 19 years old, and I was arrested by an undercover cop for underage drinking in the parking lot.
0: Really?
2: Yeah.
0: That's right. You shared that story. I didn't know that was an Incubus concert.
2: Yeah, I didn't listen to, probably 15, 20 years, but I'm back on board.
0: Oh, you are? Good.
2: Hold the wheel and drive.
1: Because now you're legal enough to drink.
0: This is the TJ Show. 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

0: All of the Barbies is bad, it girls, and we ain't playing tag.
1: This is the TJ Show. J-Bo, did you ever do babysitting growing up?
2: Oh, yeah, for sure.
1: Okay, maybe you can help me with this. I think I know what I have to do, but I want to make sure.
2: Alrighty.
1: Obviously, if you're a parent, you know that if you've got a trustworthy babysitter, that is like the greatest thing.
2: Oh, that's gold.
1: Oh, and I'm so grateful. We've got multiple trustworthy babysitters that we just trust to be in our house with our kids. And that gives us some freedom. You know, I'm using one tonight.
2: Good for you.
1: And there's one in particular who's a real standout superstar. I mean, kids get super excited when she comes over. And you know, if you're a babysitter and you've got bags of tricks,

0: come over and it's like, all right, we're painting nails today. Uh-huh. And, the kids start screaming. Yeah. They're so excited. But anyway, I get an email and I'm reading through this and it's, hi, it's, you know, your favorite babysitter name.
1: Uh-huh.
0: And I'm looking to further my education and I'd like to take this class and I'd like any donation, anything that you, and I'm like, ooh, yeah. I mean, we pay her to babysit.
1: Wow.
0: But I'm pretty sure this is the babysitter tax. Like, I can't say no to this request because anything to jostle or mess with this good thing we have would be a bad move for our family.
1: Mm-hmm.
0: So when I calculate how much we pay her, which I think is a pretty reasonable rate.
1: Babysitters nowadays, man, are expensive. When I was babysitting, like $2 an hour. That was taken advantage of.
0: Back when there were way more trustworthy babysitters.
1: That's what it was.
0: And now there are very few, you know? And so you got to get top dollar. And listen, if you can prove that you're trustworthy, oh, parents will pay.
1: Mm-hmm.
0: They will cough it up. And if those parents don't pay, you better believe the parents across the street.
1: Yep.
0: They will pay. But as a babysitter and as someone who made some dough doing that for a lot of years, I have no choice but to pay the babysitter tax, right?
1: Yeah, you do. I admire somebody who's like, I want to be better at something. I'm taking a course for it. That's what she wants to do.
0: Yeah, but I'm like, how smart is this girl? Like, is she raising thousands of dollars?
1: I don't know. She knows people like her.
0: I want to ask her. I'm like, yo, how much are you raising
1: How
0: here?
1: Are you doing
0: And
1: this?
0: Are you really using the money for a class? Are you going out to party? What are you doing?
1: Let me see your school books.
2: I think she's got you over the barrel, TJ.
0: She does.
2: I mean, I think the next email you're going to get, and this is a test. If you give her this donation, the next email is, my rates have gone up.
0: If I don't give the money.
2: Oh, and even if you do, now she'll know that she can get away with it.
0: That I've got the cash.
2: Yeah.
0: Yeah, okay.
1: Or maybe the rates will go up because no one is willing to donate, so now she has to increase her prices so that she has to pay for her classes.
0: Oh, that's a very good point, too. Yeah, we don't want that to happen.
1: Mm-mm, you don't want that.
0: Yikes. Yes, producer Heather, are you a babysitter? Are you trustworthy?
3: I mean, I can babysit your kids. Trustworthy, I don't know.
0: Wait, would you want to babysit my kids?
3: How
1: much you
3: maybe
1: pay
3: for the right price, maybe. I don't know.
0: What would your price be, seriously? Like, if I needed a favor and, like, last minute, what would you charge?
3: I mean, last minute, I'd probably just do it.
1: Producer Heather, we gotta talk about negotiation. What did you? I just do it for free, last minute, cancel all my plans, inconvenience in my life, but I'll do it for free?
0: What would be your move? Like, what would you do to keep the kids busy?
3: I don't know. Probably just prop them in front of a television.
0: Yeah, that'd be the easiest thing to do. Okay, good. Well, all right, at least now I know. This is the TJ Show. You babysitters, you're getting clever. Elizabeth.

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0: This is the TJ Show. We really try around here to do a show for everything. And I say everything because I'm talking about our animals too, J-Bo.
1: That's right.
0: My dog Luna just passes out like a slob in our living room every day.
1: She works hard. She's tired.
0: Yeah, she's playing with kids all day, so give her a break.
1: That's tough.
0: But my wife puts the radio on. And she tells me all the time, yeah, Luna doesn't even move. She just stays sleeping. And it's like, well, of course, because we're not doing anything interesting.
1: That's right.
0: For our animal population listening, and maybe your dog has its head hanging out your window. He doesn't want to hear what we're doing. It's nothing for him. And that's why Luna's Animal Tales was started. It's the biggest animal headlines from around the world and back. There's a woman who fed a bull a banana in Texas. It was just here and there. Thought it was cute, had curly hair. Give it a banana every once in a while. She was shocked to look out her back window and see the bull staring at her. It broke through the barbed wire fence she has. It was looking for more bananas.
1: Curly's like, hello, are you home? Can I get a banana, please?
0: Yeah. And just walked up to the window, peeked his eyeball through, looking for this nice woman named Latoya. And she said that he didn't know how to get back down. She didn't know how she was going to get him back down. So she called in the non-emergency line. And they got there. And after a little struggle, the officers were able to safely guide the bull back to its pasture. They repaired the fence. Latoya was warned, don't get too friendly. You start feeding bulls bananas, and they're like cats. They'll keep showing up.
1: That's a pet right there. She should just keep Curly.
0: Well, maybe that is a good idea, J-Bo.
1: Yeah, he's a good bull.
2: Cleanup's a little bit more involved than a cat.
0: There's a lot of bull. Well,
1: have you cleaned a cat litter before? Because, boy.
0: This story coming out of Northport, Florida. Firefighters had to be called, and they were ejecting a cranky customer from the Starbucks drive-thru line. Ooh. It was an under-caffeinated alligator, so it was in a bad mood. Now, I found that most alligators tend to be in a bad mood. Not all, but most.
1: I would say all.
0: They had to have the safety department relocate this alligator to a nearby pond, which I'm sure the fish are not thrilled about.
1: No, the fish are probably excited when the gator went missing.
0: Yep.

0: Exactly. They convinced him to leave.
1: Right.
0: You gotta try this coffee
1: Starbucks
0: thing.
1: Starbucks is great. Get yeah, some.
0: It's pretty amazing. You ever swim in that? Try it, bro. But thankfully, the alligator is okay, and people on the drive-thru line said, didn't know our mornings could get so wild, but apparently they can. That's in Florida. You never know what's going to happen.
1: Never know.
0: And then there's a mama bear that's making headlines, decided to take a swim in a California resident's pool. Southern California, video has been shared. Not only did mama bear take a swim, the whole family of bears decided to hang out in the backyard.
1: A little vacation, huh?
0: Yeah, so all the baby bears were watching mama take a dip. She's probably teaching them how to swim,
1: yeah,
0: right?
1: That's yeah, that's right.
0: I mean, that's what you got to do. The bears were seen using a large tree in the yard for climbing and scratching before eventually moving along. The bears are the stars of the internet. I'm telling you, no animal is funnier than a bear.
1: Those baby cubs are just like kids. They're just bothering mama. She's trying to take a bath.
0: Yeah,
1: you know?
0: Exactly.
1: Leave mama alone.
0: No, I mean, I think I would love to watch a bear from that close, as long as it's not going to hurt me.
1: But I need a bear at least, for sure.
0: This has been Luna's Animal Tales, all the biggest stories and animal headlines. Hopefully your animal enjoyed that. Got me

0: This is the TJ Show, and our news, it sounds a little bit different around here. Our producer, Kenny, reads through every story he can find, and then he brings us the most interesting ones. Kenny, what's been happening in the world?
1: Do you guys have a name for your car? Have you named your cars?
0: Yeah, it's a Honda.
1: like an affectionate name.
0: No.
2: The maker named it that, TJ.
1: Yeah, I named my car. I call it Golf Cart. It reminds me of a golf cart.
0: Oh.
1: It's a bigger, stronger golf cart.
0: First name Golf, last name Cart?
1: No, it's all one name. Its last name is the same as mine.
0: Gotcha.
1: It's part of the family. And that's part of the study here. A recent survey revealed that 51% of Americans consider their car to be, quote, part of the family.
0: Yeah, I don't have that kind of attachment to it. I can't wait to get rid of my car and get the next one.
2: Yeah, I feel you on that.
1: The poll was commissioned by Meineke. 53% say they would keep their current car forever if that was possible. Of those people, 22% say that it's due to an emotional attachment with the vehicle, and 24% credit having fond memories associated with that car.
0: Isn't it so nice, though, to just either trade your car in, get rid of it, just start all over again?
1: I do like getting a new car. There's a lot of excitement with that. But I have some really fond memories with my first car. And if I could have kept that thing forever, I think I would have.
0: Oh, look at that.
2: Yeah, if I could have kept my last car, I would have as well. Yeah.
0: Every car that I've had has had an unfortunate ending. Like the first one I got, somebody sideswiped me. I was just a kid. The next one I got, it stopped working. I think it was the Lincoln Tunnel, and I just rolled out just enough.
1: Oh, gosh.
2: Oh, my goodness.
0: Was able to use the power of the roll to go into a gas station, and I had to wait about 3 hours for AAA to show up.
1: Wow.
2: Hopefully this one ends well.
0: Yeah, I think it will. Kenny, what else you have?
1: How do you guys handle someone being rude to you, whether it's at work or out on the street?
0: Slaps.
2: They get these hands. Yeah. Mm-hmm.
1: Well, a public speaking expert is saying you could shut down rude behavior with this 5-word response.
0: All it takes is 5 words?
1: Yes.
2: Let's go.
1: According to her.
3: Kadabra.
2: Okay.
1: The words are, do you really mean that?
0: That's a good one.
2: Ooh.
0: I could see myself... with my kids, I'll say a version of that. It's like, you're saying that, but I know it's not true.
1: Yeah.
0: So I'm more...
2: Do you really mean that? Because it makes a person pause.
1: Right.
2: Then they have to think. And then they kind of have to answer the question like, no, I don't. And they start to get a bit more empathetic towards you. Or they'd be like, yes, I do.
0: Yeah.
2: And then you can go from there.
1: Yeah, so that chance to reconsider is one of the points. They also say you're shifting the power dynamic. You're not on your heels anymore. You're in control of the conversation by asking that simple question.
0: And doesn't everyone want to control people?
2: That's good.
0: That's what it seems like every other day. But I guess not getting angry back is a good common thread.
2: Yeah. It could be tough sometimes because some people know how to like get under your skin. They know exactly what to say and what to do, but not getting angry back, that's helpful.
0: Well, Kenny, thanks for keeping us somewhat informed.
1: That's what's happening.
0: Teaching us how to control one another.
2: That's right.

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0: This is the TJ Show. Looking forward to this. This is Nancy in Bloomington, Illinois. Hey, Nancy.
1: Hi.
0: Welcome to the show.
1: I just wanted to let you know a feel-good story.
0: Oh, wait, okay, a feel-good story. Is this from your own life, or is this something you read on the internet?
1: No, it's something from my own life. It happened to me yesterday.
0: Okay, good. I'm always down for a feel-good story. Usually, people always tell you what's wrong, right, Jaybo?
2: Oh, yeah.
0: Now, my mom often asks me what's wrong. It's the first thing she says to me when I call her. She's also the same person who says this.
3: Every time you turn around, there's something else wrong.
0: So you're saying that you turned around and something was right?
1: Yes.
0: Okay, what happened?
1: Well, I work for Joann Fabrics, and I was checking a lady out. She brought some foam back, and she says, I don't usually sew, but I couldn't use this, but I lost my receipt. So I gave her a store credit for $48, and she turned around, and she handed the store credit back to the lady that was next in line back of her. And then that lady used some of it, and she turned around and gave the card back to the next lady in line, and it went on down the line until they used up the whole store credit.
0: Oh,
1: so I thought that was pretty awesome.
2: That is awesome.
0: Yeah, that's awesome. Must have been rich, right?
1: I guess.
0: Or maybe not. You know, you see people doing that all the time. You know, in the Starbucks line, right? It was like, I'll pay for that person.
2: Yeah, it happens a lot in drive-thru.
4: Pay forward.
0: I always try to interview the person who stops it. I always wait, like, who's the one who's just going to use it? And they go, no, I'm not getting them behind me.
2: You can ask me. I'll tell you.
0: It always goes on for so long.
2: It's me. I ain't got it. That's usually what my response is. I ain't got it. Maybe next month.
0: Well, in all fairness, I mean, think about that strategically. If you're in one of those lines, especially in the car, does the person behind you, they'll never know.
2: Yeah, they won't know.
0: So, interesting move, J-Bo.
2: Yeah, I ain't got it.
0: Nancy, well, thank you for turning on our show. We are so grateful to have you here.
1: I listen to it every day. And I like listening to all the different things you do, the news and everything else.
0: Oh, that's good. You like Kenny, too? That's always a side question we have to ask.
1: Oh, of course.
4: Thank you.
0: He's a lovable man, isn't he?
4: Yeah.
1: Yes.
0: We love you, Nancy.
1: Okay, we love you, too.
0: Hey, there
2: you
0: go.
2: Love you. Take care.
0: Have a great day. This is the TJ Show. If you want to hear more of all this, maybe you're just catching a tiny sliver, just that one moment, you could go search for the TJ Show wherever you listen to podcasts and we'll pop up right there. And just like Nancy did, something good happens in your life, you witness something awesome, we need every bit of good news that we can find. 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You either catch us in the studio or you get our voicemail. Either way, we just hope to get you on the radio at some point. Thanks so much for turning on your radio.

0: negative way. I said, what do you mean? And I really meant, like, what do you mean? I didn't notice that I said anything that was negative. And she had to point it out to me. And I started to become more aware of my negativity. And it was not good for my health.
1: Yeah, sometimes we don't realize we're doing something or the thing that we're doing isn't so great. Because the people we're around, they do it too.
0: Yeah.
1: So it just seems normal. You're just like, oh, this is common.
0: Oh, yeah. So many things that we're just submersed in seem so normal and they're hurting us.
1: Yeah, until someone tells you, hey, you know, there's a better way to do this.
0: Yeah. And so there's this story about optimism and how it actually has an incredible positive effect on our health. There's a guy who shared his story. He's a startup entrepreneur. He was healthy, but chronically worried. And he regularly did 20-mile bike rides. Everything seemed to check every box that he was a healthy guy. All of a sudden, could barely walk, started getting blurry vision, spiking blood pressure, went to the emergency room. The doctors were suspecting a stroke, but then they realized they couldn't pinpoint what was going on.
1: Mm.
0: A close friend of his, who's one of the most optimistic people he knows, said that he pointed out this guy, he lacked faith that things would work out, always suggested that things might go wrong, and he thought that maybe that was part of why he burnt out. Well, he started looking at the world very differently the next day, and his life has completely changed. He says, in the year since, he hasn't had any similar health crises. Despite working longer hours, he credits his newfound positive outlook for the change. He said he could never imagine living life the way he did back then.
1: And all it took is one friend saying, hey, I've noticed that you do X, Y, and Z. Have you considered doing something different?
0: That's literally what my wife did.
1: Mm-hmm.
0: It was sort of a, you better change or this is not going to work out.
1: But well, she didn't say that, but that was the underlining probably.
0: No, and I didn't realize that's kind of what she was saying at the time. But I started to reframe the way that I think, and I can definitely see there have been benefits because of that. Now, of course, the experts go on to say that optimism isn't a cure-all, but many studies over the decades have shown a link between a positive outlook and good health outcomes. Well, if that's all it takes to give us a little bit of an advantage, can we start looking at the glass being half full?
1: Yeah, half full. And that's to the point where it becomes like, there's a term that's used, it's toxic positivity.
0: Right.
1: Where everything, oh no, everything's great. And it's like, no, you literally just got your leg like blown off. So that's not great, right?
0: Sure.
1: But having a mindset where like being hopeful.
0: So there's a whole list of ways to become an optimist. There's an assistant professor of psychiatry at New York University. She gives us a list of how we can actually be trained to be an optimist. Did you know there's a way to learn how to be an optimist?
1: Teach me, please.
0: Look, I got it right here. So in a few moments, we're going to read this right here on the radio. Thank you for turning your radio on today.

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0: You said forever, now I drive alone past your street.
1: This is the TJ Show. A few moments ago, we were reading about a startup founder who seemed very healthy, did bike rides, and all of a sudden had a hard time with walking, blurry vision, spiking blood pressure, went to the emergency room. Doctors thought maybe this is a stroke, but then they realized it wasn't. They couldn't pinpoint what it was. It took a friend of his to say, hey, you know, you're a guy who tends to look at the world in a very negative way.
2: Mm-hmm.
1: And, you know, you've got a lot of stress in your life. He just made a change. He said he started viewing the world differently the next day. And although experts are saying that, of course, optimism is not a cure-all, it's been proven through many studies that it's linked to positive health outcomes. And so if it's as easy as seeing the glass half full, I mean, who wouldn't want to do that, right? I mean, I've been around a lot of negative people. I definitely took that posture on for a lot of years, and I didn't even realize I was doing it.
2: Right.
1: Have you ever heard your friends talk sometimes, and you're like, man, they're down on everything, mm-hmm. or they always assume the worst is going to happen.
2: There's some people whose phone calls I will avoid because I'm like, I just can't.
1: Yeah.
2: Because they're so negative.
1: It's like you're jumping into a dirty pool. You're like, yeah. I don't want that on me.
2: Right.
1: Well, there's this article that was written, and there's an author of a book about optimism and being practical about it. Her name is Sue Varma, and she's an assistant professor.

0: professor of psychiatry at New York University, and she put out a list that's quite helpful. It's called optimism training.
1: I'm ready to go to camp. Let's go.
0: If you want to learn how to be an optimist, because you know that there are these health benefits, begin by noticing how you deal with uncertainty, she said. Do you tend to worry? Assume the worst? Try to reframe the thought in an objective manner. Is there a silver lining? Is this a problem to be solved or a truth to be accepted? Try to envision the best possible outcome and a step-by-step path to get there. Describe the path in detail until the problem is resolved, and then to bask in this success. Give me an example of what that might look like, J-Bo.
1: Like taking a negative situation and having that thought process through it?
0: Yeah, like you think something's going to go horrible, but then you try to envision the best possible outcome.
1: One way you can navigate that, for example, when I got it, my car got vandalized a couple months ago, and at first I was like, you got to be kidding me. It was like the worst possible timing. And then I'm like, you know what? Maybe it won't cost that much. Maybe it's not going to be as much as I think it's going to be out of pocket. Let's just see what happens.
0: And there it is, the silver lining. And how was it? How did it actually turn out?
1: Yeah, it was way cheaper than what it was going to be.
0: Look at that.
1: Yeah, that's nice.
0: Finding a sense of purpose can also help. Volunteering would be beneficial, or trying to remake your role at work to align better with your interests. That could be as simple as a very social person organizing outings with coworkers. Or how about trying to master a skill, whether it be a sport, a musical instrument, a language, or a hobby such as knitting or chess. All this can help us prevent ourselves from ruminating on negative possibilities. You see these little successes and then you build on it.
1: Yeah.
0: So I was inspired by that list. It's some training I had to go through years ago because my wife insisted on it. But I'm telling you, I feel a lot better because of it. And I am so grateful that I know there's another way to be now.
1: Yeah.
0: I get to be positive and find positive angles. I like it much better this way than the other way.
1: And this is a good reminder because it reminded me that I need to go back to training, you know? So this was good.
0: Listen, hey, we could all tighten up a little bit, right?
1: Yeah.
0: This is the TJ Show. You played it.

0: This is the TJ Show, our news. It sounds a little bit different around here. Kenny reads through every story he can find, and then he brings us the most interesting ones. Kenny, what's been happening in the world?
1: A man from Chicago came up with an interesting way to get rid of squatters that were staying in a home that he owned that he was trying to sell. So in order to legally evict these squatters, it would have taken months. So he took matters into his own hands. He moved in with the squatters.
2: Nice. Good for him.
0: Isn't that amazing that there are these laws in place? Someone illegally moves into your property and somehow it's hard to get them out of that property. I have never understood that.
1: Mm-hmm. Yeah, it's different depending on the state. Some states have very strict squatters' rights, but in this particular case, the owner said that he'd heard stories of properties being squatted in for 6, 8, 10 months, even a year. So he wanted to sell this property. Wow. So he came up with the idea to move in with them to kind of annoy them. So armed with air mattresses, the owner, his wife, and a few friends spent the night with the couple in the other room.
3: It was a sleepover.
2: That's funny.
1: Yeah, so it didn't completely work, but it did show them that he meant business. The owner and the squatters ended up negotiating a cash for key deal.
0: Can you imagine?
1: For $4,300.
3: Which is insane, because it's not like they had keys.
0: I would love to see that exchange where the guy who squatted hands over a paperclip and goes,

0: Here's the key.
1: You know what I'm saying? Like, right, what's he handing over?
0: It's bent in a weird way. He knows how to open the lock. Yeah, what a wild world we're in.
2: Yeah, it's pretty crazy.
0: Kenny, what else you have?
3: There was a profile done on a restaurant called Burger Bots in Los Gatos, California. And at this restaurant, the burgers are 100% made by robots.
1: Hmm. So with this burger place, right, is the awe the fact that they're made by robots? Like, are the burgers even good?
0: Well, that is probably the biggest question we should be asking.
3: Well, we do. How are they? There's less hair in the food, at the very least.
1: Listen, hair's just spicy. Pull it out, you keep eating. You know what I'm saying?
0: I've found many a hair, and I've been fine.
3: So the restaurant still maintains a full staff of humans. The robots do all the repetitive stuff, the complete burger operation, and then the humans have more time for hospitality and the human touch. Mm. The company that made the robots, ABB Robotics, did a survey, and 67% of restaurant workers actually want robots to take over boring, gross, and dangerous tasks. 63% were excited by the prospects of robots making their jobs easier. And in the end, the automation, they say, isn't necessarily about replacing humans. It's about upgrading the entire system. And the article brings up the point when the washboard was replaced by the washing machine, people rejoiced.
0: Mm. Listen, I know my only context for this, and I know it's come a long way, I'm sure, is there was a restaurant in Boston that was completely run by a machine.
2: I remember that.
0: Mm-hmm. And it was a big story, got headlines around the world, and it was pretty close to where we lived. We went over there, and I wanted to love it. The food was good, wasn't great, mm-hmm. but it was a good price. They charged you like $7 for one of those bowls that normally cost $17.
1: Right.
2: Nice.
0: And so it was cool, but it, you know, it's expected that it'll get better and better.
2: Sure. Mm-hmm.
0: So we'll see how those burgers taste. I'll taste them.
1: I'll try it.
0: Kenny, thanks for keeping us somewhat informed.
3: That's what's happening.

0: This is the TJ Show. I was telling you about the other day, I sat down on the couch, about to open my book, and I hear that my kid missed the toilet, if you know what I mean, and dad, that cleanup crew had to go in and make sure everything was clean. I go back to the chair and sit down, about to read my book, and then I hear my dog knocked over the water dish. I go, okay, now I gotta find a towel and clean up the water.
1: Yeah.
0: And then I sit down again, and from the other room, I hear my wife go, hey, TJ, can you make the guacamole? I'm like, okay. So I put the book down. It just seems like everything that you try to do, and this is good. I mean, life is full. I'm not complaining about it, but it's everything's interrupting. And I just want to like either sit down, be still, or be with my wife and like talk. And I just want to spend time with her. And I love the people in our life, our full life. But every once in a while, actually most times, we start talking. And then I hear, Dada, can you give me a glass of water?
1: Or your roommates get annoying, huh?
0: Well, it's just they're interrupting. Mm. And they don't have boundaries of when they can and can't interrupt.
1: Yeah,
0: and
1: it's tough.
0: So my wife, Jess, is on the phone. Hey, Jess, you there?
2: Yep. Hey, guys.
1: Hey, Jess.
0: So we were just texting a few moments, and you texted me something. I thought this would actually be helpful, because you're right in what you said. You know, this happens way more often than I would like.
1: Did
0: but
1: you say she's right?
0: She's right. Yeah, she is right, and
1: wow.
0: She makes me think. Can you share with J-Bo and everyone what you said about the expectations that we have to set? Because I keep trying to hang out with you, and we keep getting interrupted.
2: Yeah, well, one of my first jobs was at a pizza shop, and the guy who was the dishwasher, it was literally his only job, his title was the dishwasher. Every time I brought a new dish to him, he literally was like, "Ugh, another one?" And he would get so grumpy about every dish I brought, and I was like, I'm confused. Isn't this the only reason you're here? But I didn't say that, but it stuck with me, because the second, you know, we have kids, we bring in dogs, we just have this, like TJ said, a full life. Like, we sign up to be interrupted. And to set our expectations to realize that we are interruptible will give us a lot more grace to deal with all the interruptions, rather than being like the poor dishwasher who literally complained and act shocked every time the thing that he signed up for happened to him.
0: Yeah.
2: So just encouraging TJ, like, change your expectation. Realize when you come home, you are going to be interrupted.
0: So, Jess, thank you for that, for being right. Once again, and that's, I'd much rather have a wife that's right most of the time rather than wrong. It's harder
1: true.
0: To be with someone who's always wrong.
1: Mm-hmm.
0: That's me.
2: Yeah.
0: So it's more challenging.
2: It's annoying. I get it. And we're allowed to be annoyed, but we can change our expectation to be like, yeah, this is what to expect. And then it won't be shocking, and maybe we'll complain less.
0: Well, I love you a lot. I will catch up with you later, okay?
2: I love you too.
1: I love you.
2: Bye.
0: Bye.
2: Love you too.
1: Bye.
0: Bye.
1: Bye. No. Mm-mm.
0: Okay, that's okay. She's too cool for that.
3: Yeah.
1: I might need to borrow her sometime. Pretty soon.
0: Please, not when I want to hang out with her.
1: Which is like all the time.

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0: This is the TJ Show. So excited to welcome Debbie in Maryland to the show. Hey, Debbie.
1: Hey, TJ.
0: Debbie, what is the most exciting part of your life right now?
1: Oh, wow. I'm shopping, which I consider retail therapy.
0: Where are you shopping to get your retail therapy?
1: I'm at the Habitat Restore in Salisbury, Maryland right now.
0: Is that like a secondhand shop?
1: Yeah. Whoa. I'm looking for a vintage door to do like a barn-style sliding door on the bathroom.
2: Oh, I love that.
1: In the rental.
0: Good for you.
1: And, you know, I have a vintage shop, actually.
0: What?
1: And I'm always shopping for that.
0: That's amazing. Hey, I have a question about that. Because, you know, I go to this auction near where I live quite a bit. And I see some of this stuff that they auction off. Like, somebody will die. And they auction off their whole estate sale. The stuff that they've collected throughout their whole life goes for pennies on the dollar. It's unbelievable how much stuff people collect. Do you go to those types of auctions and then resell them at your vintage shop?
1: I do.
0: Okay. Yep. So what is the biggest hit that you've had over the years? Like, what have you gotten for how much money, and then how much did you sell it for?
1: Actually, I got something that I haven't sold yet, but I guess it would be the most stellar find. I bought a box lot, and
0: so what is a box lot? Is that where you just buy a mystery box, you don't know what's in it?
1: Well, you can see kind of what's in it, but there's, you know, a bunch of junk that you may not want, but some one thing that you do, and the boxes go for maybe $5, $10. But I bought a box lot, and it had a lady's Rolex watch in it.
0: Get out!
2: Wait, how much did you pay for?

0: and how cheap stuff goes for, and how, like, we really don't have to pay full price for most things. I'll give you an example, and you probably see this all the time. Our toaster broke. And so I'm at this auction. I'm waiting around. This toaster, no one wants it. $5. I'll take it. And it works. Yeah. It's great. It's like in brand new condition. And I'm just so excited about living that way, because not only is it fun to see what happens at the auction, but, like, you can actually use some of this stuff. And then you get the Rolex watch story, which I know is probably pretty rare. Have you thought about becoming a news story? Is that interesting to you? Or you want to stay hidden about that?
1: I've got to tell you one more thing that I just bought. I mean, stellar opportunity for me.
0: Okay, hold on. Wait, wait. Hold that thought, Deb. I want you to hold on. We're going to get to this in a few moments. What did Debbie find? Stay right there. It's coming up next on The TJ Show.

0: to talk about.
1: I love Canada. I'm not going to leave my home, and I know you're not going to leave your home.
2: I mean, what's wrong with the U.S.? Like, I thought we had a great time. Like, we went to sporting events, went to the Cheesecake. I took you to Applebee's, babe.
3: Oh,
4: yeah.
3: Wow.
5: Come on. I want to chant in USA right now.
3: You showed her all our secrets.
4: Yeah.
5: Oh, yeah.
4: I dare you to find one bad thing about the United States of America.
5: Yeah, and you show her Cracker Barrel, she'll never go back.
3: No, it's the endless shrimp at Red Lobster you got to get her to. That's where his mistake was.
4: Okay.
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0: This is the TJ Show, and just a few moments ago, we were talking to Debbie from Maryland, and she shared that she was at an auction. She bid on this mystery box for what sounded like pennies, and there was a Rolex watch hidden in there, and she already had it appraised. It's worth $3,000, and she's getting ready to sell it. I mean, how fun was that? What a great story.
1: It's an amazing story. I love it. What happened to me?
0: Right before we were about to hang up, she's like, wait, I have another one. I'm like, are you kidding me, Debbie? Debbie, I couldn't let you go. Thank you for hanging on.
2: Oh, you're welcome.
0: Okay, wait. So, go ahead. Tell me. I'm excited. Here we go. JB, are you excited?
1: Yeah, I'm ready.
2: So, I'm crafty girl. I can make just about anything if I put my mind to it. Teach basket weaving. I've been crafty my whole life. I've painted. So
0: I'm convinced you're crafty, by the way.
1: Yes. Very crafty woman.
0: Okay, so what did you find?
2: I went to an estate sale. There was a Japanese embroidery machine that's worth about $6,000.
0: See, how did you know that? How did you know it was worth that much money? Is it just from years of going to auctions and estate sales?
2: Well, I have an addiction for sewing machines. I paid $1,000 for it. Now, I'm not selling that machine.
0: Oh, well, I thought you were making
1: it, Debbie.
2: This machine is like the Mercedes, not even the Cadillac of machines. This is the Mercedes of machines.
0: So, listen, you've got a passion for sewing machines. It's special to you. That's good. For me, if I got a sewing machine, I'd start throwing the money on the bed, rolling around in it.
1: eBay, immediately.
0: Yeah, that's
2: it. You have to find the right buyer for a machine like that.
0: Yeah, so it's a win for you personally.
2: Exactly.
0: Yeah, that's really fun.
2: It's a win for me personally.
0: I think the lesson is that there's a lot of cool stuff if we're just looking in the right places.
1: Yeah, for sure.
2: And the point is recycle, repurpose, reinvent other people's stuff. Even though somebody may have died or left it and their family doesn't want it, somebody else can make good use out of that. It ends up not going into a landfill, and that's really good too. You know, one man's trash is another man's treasure. So
0: absolutely, if there's a good environmental side to making thousands of dollars too, why not? I mean, J-Bo bought a used chair at an auction, right?
1: Yeah.
0: You're still sitting on it?
1: Yeah, I'm still sitting on it. I've bought used shoes that are worth more than what they were sold for. I have used shoes that I've sold and made more than what they're worth. So, yeah.
0: It's beautiful.
1: Not?
0: Well, Debbie, thanks for taking the time to chat with us, and thank you for listening to the show.
2: Oh, you're welcome, guys. I love you guys.
1: Debbie, you're great. Thank you so much.
0: Yeah, a lot of fun talking to Debbie.
2: Have a great day. Yep. I remember all your names.
1: Oh, okay.
0: Great.
2: Time to get my nails done.
1: All right, have fun.
0: Yeah, put that Rolex on while you're at it.
1: Bye.
2: Bye.
0: This is the TJ Show. 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

0: This is the TJ Show, our news. It sounds a little bit different around here. Kenny reads through every story he can find, and then he brings us the most interesting ones. Kenny, what's been happening in the world?
1: Do you guys have or know anybody who has a gluten intolerance?
0: You hear about that quite often. It seems like it's more often than ever, or maybe they're just diagnosing it in these recent 10, 15, 20 years more than ever. I don't know.
1: Yeah.
0: I feel bad for anyone who has it.
1: Me too. It's known as celiac disease. It's a real pain in the butt, no pun intended, for people who have to deal with it. And it's understandable why some go to extreme measures to avoid gluten at all costs. Now, researchers recently did a study to determine whether or not you can pass gluten from person to person from kissing.
0: You know, that was a big story at one point. I remember many, many years ago, there was a study that came out, and they were saying, you better be really careful.
1: Good news, it doesn't appear to be something you have to worry about. Now, for the study, researchers recruited 10 couples. Each had one partner who had celiac disease. The non-celiac partner ate 10 saltine crackers, and then the couples kissed for 10 seconds.
0: Wow, brave soldier there.
2: So it's kind of sort of true, though, because it does say in the article that your person just needs to drink a glass of water, and then you'll be fine.
0: Okay, so cleanse the palate?
1: Yes, so for one group, they waited 5 minutes before their smooch, and then the other group drank 4 ounces of water before kissing. They don't appear to have tested straight up eating crackers then kissing immediately afterwards, but in both examples, saliva samples were taken afterwards, and there were minimal gluten readings in both sessions. And after the glass of water, the amount of gluten exchange was less than 20 parts per million, which is the level allowed in gluten-free products.
2: Oh, hey, that's great. That's awesome. Just wait a little bit or drink some water then.
0: Yeah, fantastic news. Like, I'm rooting for anyone who's dealing with that. So now you can kiss again. That's good news. Yes,
3: that's
0: Heather.
3: Tough. Having a gluten intolerance is like the worst allergy. My friend has, and she can't eat like anything. Like, I try to bring her something I thought was like had no gluten in it, but it does. She's like, well, I can't have it because it might have it. I'm like, deep down, I kind of think she might be faking it a little bit.
0: I doubt it.
3: Anybody who has a gluten intolerance, I feel like deep down is faking it a little bit. But
0: they're not.
2: They're definitely not.
0: No, it.
3: I don't know.
0: Because, and I'll tell you how you know this. No one would ever choose not to eat bread, right?
2: Yeah.
0: Bread's
2: brownies.
0: Just too good. Brownie, yeah.
2: Cookies.
0: Done. Right there. Yeah. Kenny, what else you have?
1: There is a psychologist who is claiming the number one phrase that breaks up a relationship. He hears it in his office all the time. Do you guys have any guesses for the number one phrase?
2: Want me to go first? It's my money.
1: It's not.
0: Probably not great for a relationship, although I know it's said a lot.
2: Uh-huh.
0: You're just like your mother.
2: Oh!
1: You know something?
2: You about to get these hands. Don't say it.
1: TJ, you're onto something. Yes, the comparison game. Why can't you be more like blank?
0: Oh, okay.
1: Anybody.
0: So that's

0: necessarily the opposite.
1: That's not good.
0: They say that's a toxic phrase. It seems like a throwaway line or a sigh of frustration, but what couples fail to recognize is that the person named is irrelevant. Whether or not it's an ex, a best friend, a girlfriend, or even how you used to be, the real message will remain the same. You're not enough, and someone else, anyone else, could do a better job being my partner. That's what you're saying.
1: That's hurtful.
0: When you use that line.
2: I'm glad I'm in this relationship, but there is something my ex used to do that I wish you'd think about. No, you don't ever want to say
1: wait,
2: that.
1: Wait, I thought you were being serious for a second. I'm no. Like, whoa, shut up. No. Right.

0: Show. J-Bo, one of my favorite things is when a producer, Kenny, goes out on the street, taps random people on the shoulder.
1: That's one of my favorite things, too.
0: Yeah, he asked him this question.
2: Tell me something great about Tuesdays.
3: Oh, wow. What is great about Tuesdays? The only thing I can say that's special about Tuesday is you wake up.
0: Well, we could start there.
1: Hey, that's a good place to start.
2: Tell me something great about Tuesdays.
4: What's great about Tuesday? It's closer to Friday, and it's a day to get something done.
2: Now, you say it's another day closer to Friday.
4: Yeah.
2: How come we can't embrace these middle weekdays more? Why is it always working towards the weekend?
4: Well, let's just look at the type of system and the type of social, you know, construct we have. We have a economy, we have a culture, society, where we treat the work week like every day can't be Sunday. We're told to follow a certain protocol, and maybe if we just rewrite the system and rewrite the protocol, now we can rewrite our reality. But, you know.
0: Sometimes when you tap someone on the shoulder, you're going to get an answer.
1: That was deep.
4: That's just left to enough people saying when, where, and how.
2: Because I didn't think about it that way. I was just thinking, I feel bad for a day like...
0: I'm just looking for something wacky for the radio.
2: Because I didn't think about it that way. I was just thinking, I feel bad for a day like Tuesday.
4: Yeah, because we're trained to treat it as a work day. But if today could be treated as a Friday, maybe we need to kind of change how we look at ourselves, how we make money, how we value time, how we value ourselves. Once we can kind of tweak the settings on certain things, now we can have an optimal life.
0: He's saying... starts with us. Like, do we want to go through the motions every day so that every day is working towards the weekend? Or do we want to change these little details in our life that will make Tuesday start to feel like Saturday?
1: And I think another underlining factor that he's saying as well, TJ, to piggyback off of you, is that if you do something that you really enjoy, then you're not going to regret or feel annoyed about getting up and having to go to work on Tuesday or on Wednesday, because you're going to enjoy what you're doing. So it feels like a Saturday or Sunday. It feels like a good day to you.
2: Tell me something great about Tuesdays.
5: It's a Monday stepchild, you know, so it's the way it goes. Yeah.
0: Oh, here we go. Now we're back in Wacky Town.
2: Finally.
0: Finally, we got somebody who's talking whack.
2: So you don't get excited when Tuesday rolls around each week?
5: Never. No, definitely not.
0: Let's say you feel like this guy. Right? Okay. Who is, I can't believe you just got to go through this motion.

0: and go through this day, there's got to be someone in his circle, right, that he really admires, or someone he looks to where he's like, wow, how does that boss do what he does? Or how does that person in that industry get to do that every day?
1: Right.
0: And sometimes it's as simple as writing a letter to the person if you're not around them every day. Yeah. Or it's as simple as if it's someone in your office who you really admire, going up and saying, hey, can we grab lunch one day?
1: I like that.
0: Most people will say, yeah, sure.
1: Yeah.
0: Or if they're like, yeah, it's too busy. You go, what if we get it on the calendar for a month from now?
1: I call that a learn lunch. And that's usually when I pay.
0: On that note, happy Tuesday.
2: They say the holy water's watered down, and this town's lost its faith. Our colors will fade.

0: going to leave my home, and I know you're not going to leave your home.
1: I mean, what's wrong with the U.S.? Like, I thought we had a great time. Like, we went to sporting events, went to the Cheesecake. I took you to Applebee's, babe.
2: Oh,
3: yeah.
2: Wow. Come on. I want to start chanting USA right now.
4: You showed her all our secrets.
3: Yeah.
2: Oh, yeah.
3: I dare you to find one bad thing about the United States of America.
2: Yeah, you show her Cracker Barrel, I'll never go back.
4: It's the endless trip at Red Lobster you got to get her to. That's where his mistake was.
3: Okay.
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1: What do you think America's favorite pizza chain is? Once again, it's Pizza Hut. Number two, Domino's. Number three, Papa John's. Papa John's used to be legit, and then he got weird, and so did the pizza.

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Pizza Hut might be America's favorite chain pizza, but the place to go is always like the little corner shop. By the way, every city in America has some place called Tony's New York Pizza. And then there's always some guy in the reviews saying it's not authentic New York pizza. And then there's always some guy replying to him saying, yeah, that's because of the water.

0: them get bitter. 101.7 The Beach. What are you doing right now?
1: I'm actually holding my 19-month-old nephew. He's sound asleep on me.
0: Oh, okay. I'll try to keep it down, although it goes against every single part of my DNA.
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